0: 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I love that tune. 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
0: Alrighty, back to the music now. Here is Geordie Samson, still working on a dream.

0: Another beautiful song, John Gracie, Seabirds Cry. Before that, the Borderers, the battle song. Caledonian Castaways and Barrowlands. And Gordy Simpson, Still Working on a Dream. All right, time to do two more of these.
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2: Mate, you know who I bumped into? Daniel. You remember Daniel, yeah? He used to live across the other side of my house when we were living between Smith Street and High Street. I said, mate, how you going? He said, not bad. I said, mate, what do you mean up to?
3: Wait, slow down. What's gotten into you today?
2: 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It's just this hashtag coffee I've been drinking. 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
3: I can tell. 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
3: 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You've been bouncing around all morning.
2: Hey, that's one of their blends. 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
3: 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Stick to the decaf.
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0: yeah, bit of Ed Sheeran there, just to bounce things up a little bit, and Nancy Mulligan. Before that, Ruby Murray, the Kellys, the Bold Fusilier. We don't know who sang that. It's just a traditional song, but I like it. And, of course, Solange Barr and Annie. All righty, it is getting close to time to go. That means it must also be close to playing an Andy Stewart one. How about we start off with Johnny Coop? Hey, Johnny Coop.
1: Good evening and welcome once again to the White Heather Club. You've just seen Danced and Ate Some Real. And it's called an Ate Some Real because usually eight people dance it. And now we have a wee song for you. It's a song of the 45 Rebellion, a well-known one called Johnny Coop.

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But what's this I see? 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It's a vision to make your blood freeze. It's the police afloat in a dirty big boat, and they're shouting, "Time, gentlemen!"

0: Yes, there you go. Your Andy Stewart fix, Graham, and everybody else that loves Andy Stewart. There's Hey Johnny Cope, Campbellton Lock, and Donald Wears Your Trousers. All right, almost time to go. I better play these, though. Turn it on first.
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0: Yes, and it is almost time for me to go. I hope you've enjoyed this little special today of just all Celtic music. No chitter-chatter with anybody, just playing lots of Celtic music. I hope you have enjoyed all of it. Let's have Raya Yarbrough. My tongue. Get it washed soon. Raya Yarbrough and the Sky Boat Song from the TV show Outlander. Ding.

All right. Let us finish off the show with Josh Groban and the song Angels. Thank you for being with me today, and catch you all back here same time next Tuesday. That, of course, is if you are still listening. Here is Josh Groban, Angels.

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1: Good morning and welcome to Hitzone. Frank Hayes with you once again on this miserable winter's day, taking you through till 1 this afternoon. And been back into the archives again and got another assortment of some great tunes from yesteryear for you over the next couple of hours. And I'll tell you about them shortly, but before we do, big thanks to Margaret and, of course, Greg for another entertaining couple of hours. And you'll be able to catch them both again same time next Tuesday morning here on Inner FM. And I thought that Greg did a terrific job this morning paying tribute to one of our veterans, of course, Marcy Jones, passed away on the weekend. And I will be paying a little bit of a homage to her a bit later in the show. All right, to today's show, we have music from Cliff Bennett and the Rebel Rousers, The Impressions, Aretha Franklin, War, our Beatles track for the week, our Stones track for the week, some Wings, Donovan, John Lennon, and So It Goes, and whatever else we can manage to squeeze in between now and one this afternoon. But to get things underway this morning is a bloke called Jimmy Jones from very early 60s right here on Inner FM.

0: say an old song can take you back to a time and a place. And they are exactly right. 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
3: 11:10 on Inner FM. And opening today's show, Merrick and Jimmy Jones, and one of a couple of big hits for him here in the early 60s, a track called Good Timing. And I think the other one was Handy Man, which, of course, been covered by a number of people. James Taylor's one that springs to mind. And Jimmy Jones, where is it? There it is. Yesterday, celebrate the birthday, born June 2, 1937. Second one in there, Peter and Gordon, British duo from mid-60s and one of many million sellers for them, Night in Rusty Armour. And one of their members, Gordon Waller, be the anniversary of his birth tomorrow, born June the 4th back in 1945. He'd been gone a few years now, but very successful duo they were. And the third one in there, out of America, The Impressions, and great track, people get ready, love the harmony on that. And frontman for The Impressions, Curtis Mayfield, celebrating a birthday today, born 3rd of June back in 1942. And Impressions were originally called the Roosters before changing their name. And yes, great stuff. 11:11, and big welcome to my sidekeep, the Post. How goes it?
4: I'm good, Frankie. I'm good.
3: Yes.
4: They must have ruffled their feathers being changing from the Roosters, did they? Someone ruffled their feathers?
3: Maybe, or Colonel Sanders come looking for them.
4: That's right. They're worried about the chicken crossing the road thing, yeah.
3: That's the one, yeah. We're playing possum.
4: Yeah. A clever song, that Rusty Armour one.
3: Isn't it? Yeah, they had probably about half a dozen major hits, Peter and Gordon, the music changed, as it did in the 60s, evolved pretty quickly, and Peter Asher ended up getting into the management side of it. He managed James Taylor, I think, for a while.
4: Harry's sister, I think, Jane Asher, was going with McCartney for
3: a while,
4: or something.
3: She was, yeah. They were tracking the square for a while.
4: And I think they wrote a few songs for him, the Beatles.
3: Well, the Beatles wrote their Peter and Gordon's first hit, World Without Love.
4: Yeah.
3: So that's a good way to start your career, isn't it, with a million seller.
4: It's amazing how many people they wrote songs for.
3: Oh, yeah.
4: And they're not in their catalogue. People don't understand just how huge the Beatles were.
3: No, they don't.
4: Still are.
3: Yep.
4: Just the songs they gave away would be enough to establish a band for 50, 60 years.
3: That's right.
4: Just the stuff they gave away.
3: Yes.
4: So, the talent was just superlative.
3: Even Rape for the Stones.
4: Right, that's early hit.
3: Yeah. I Want to Be Your Man.
4: Yeah, exactly.
3: But they were just, Lennon McCartney were just a song factory. They just had that wonderful gift of being able to churn out song after song. And
4: the beauty was is that George and Ringo were in there putting in their bits and pieces as well.
3: Pretty hard act to break into, though, you know. When they're writing such classic songs, Lennon McCartney, poor old George, you know, he had the talent, but,
4: A bit overshadowed.
3: A little, yeah. But he persevered and he got his way. He ended up in...
4: He did. Some great songs.
3: Started to get some songs onto the albums.
4: Yes, and, I think that the thing that really impressed most people was his concert for Bangladesh.
3: Yeah, well, that was...
4: That was his absolute...
3: coming out.
4: Thing coming out, exactly. Yeah. And that really showed he had massive talent of his own. So that was good stuff.
3: Yeah. So what's been happening in your world since I last saw you?
4: I'm very sad again, Frank. The people that seem to be asking to get whacked at this stage of the game seem to be the judges. Keep putting their hands up.
3: That's right.
4: You watched The Current Affair last night?
3: I did, yes.
4: And how does that piece of scum get let in the country in the first place? He's obviously got a criminal...
3: No record.
4: You know, legend going back years.
3: That's right.
4: And how did he get in the country in the first place? How did he manage to get out of his country onto a ship or plane or whatever to come here? What happened to the checks and balances?
3: Well, again, no one's minding the store, but I want to know how he's on bail.
4: And then he gets picked up and he's been charged with deprivation of liberty. I thought that was a Yank thing. Obviously, our judges have decided to...
3: Kidnapping. It's a fancy term for kidnapping.
4: Well, that's it. It's the soft... side, or the softer sentence or charge of actual kidnapping.
3: Yeah, which is jailable offence.
4: Now, this judge, who's obviously an imbecile, and he's deliberately given him a sentence that was under the threshold, and why you've got 12-month threshold before you can chuck him out is anyone's guess.
3: Yep.
4: This judge deliberately gave him a 9-month sentence instead of 12 months, which would have meant it could have thrown him out. It's anyone's guess. I think these blokes absolutely, or women, or whoever the judges are, they need to have some sort of a commission that they need to report to.
3: Yep.
4: Because this is just... this is one case out of how many that have been going down the same track.
3: And again, lack of accountability.
4: Yeah.
3: And we're made accountable. I mean, if you or I went up on the charges that this individual, we'd be still in jail.
4: Mm.
3: That's a discrepancy.
4: That's right. I mean, why is it that they are intent on bringing the scum of the earth here and not being more selective? It's bad enough. What happens on the border security show on TV? I watch that sometimes and I think to myself, why are you so soft on these people? As if they're so sorry to throw them out of the country or knock them back.
3: We're sorry to offend you.
4: You've brought in a whole massive suitcase of food.
3: Yes, that's right.
4: In your own language, the card says.
3: That's right.
4: And you've got one idiot carrying on that chocolate isn't food.
3: Yes, I know, sir.
4: And I'm thinking, these people aren't that stupid.
3: You think?
4: And I mean, a $220 fine for a suitcase full. Wake up to yourselves, people. This country's absolutely going down the gurgler at a rate of knots. It's just unbelievable.
3: It's hard to wear a soft nation and doesn't look like changing any time soon.
4: That's the worrying part, is that... I'm at the end of my tether and at the end of my life expectancy. And, you know, I'm not worried for me. But
3: future generations.
4: I'm worried for everybody else who's got kids out there who are going to be... I'm just totally frustrated, Frank.
3: Yeah, me too.
4: I really am.
3: I know all of them because my sister was... I was discussing things with her on the weekend and she said, do you want to get on to Facebook? And that, she said, there's a lot of people that think the same as we do and have had a gutful of it.
4: They have.
3: But the powers that be that can do something about it aren't listening.
4: No, they're just absolutely useless. And they're taking money under false pretenses.
3: That's right.
4: And doing nothing for it. And highly paid people as well. You come back again. What possible good can this New Zealand new commissioner for this state, police commissioner, what can he possibly bring to the table that someone local couldn't bring?
3: That's what I keep saying, is why do we need to bring them in from anywhere but here? Surely we've got a clever country, should have enough people that can run the place that understand it.
4: Well, they obviously don't want someone who knows what they're like.
3: Well, I think that's probably it, isn't it?
4: Yeah. Bring in a new face that doesn't know anything about us and we can stooge him for 2 or 3 years and then when he realises he's been used as a scapegoat, he can just disappear and we'll be all right anyway. That's the way they think, I'm sure. But anyway, like I said, I'm just totally
3: gobsmacked. Often, as I said, from what my sister's telling me, Facebook's got miles and miles of people on the same train, but, you know, it is what it is. All right, 11:20, listening to Hit Zone with Frank and the Post right here on Inner FM.

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2: Indeed you are. It's 11:30 and opening that bracket, it's out of Britain, Cliff Bennett and the Rebel Rousers, and a great cover of the Beatles, Gotta Get You Into My Life. And Cliff Bennett, yesterday, 2nd of June, celebrated the birthday, born 2nd of June 1940. Second one in there, our Beatles track for the week, I Want to Tell You, from Revolver, I think. And says on the Beatles, Friday, June the 3rd, 1966, Studio 2, EMI Studios, London. The final overdub onto what would be titled I Want to Tell You was of Paul's bass, recording the bass separately onto a vacant track of the four-track tape, allowed greater manipulation of its sound during mixing. Four mono mixes of the song and five of Yellow Submarine concluded this 7 p.m. till 2:30 a.m. session. And further on the Beatles, June the 3rd, 1964, Ringo was taken ill with tonsillitis and pharyngitis and was hospitalised at the University College Hospital, London. Session drummer Jimmy Nicol of the Shubdubs, now that's a band, Shubdubs, was swiftly recruited in Ringo's place. Instead of the original recording session planned, the group took Jimmy through their stage routine so he could play in the concert in Copenhagen the next day. During the evening, the remaining three Beatles recorded some demos and overdubs onto Any Time At All and Things We Said Today. And the third track in there, the American outfit, The Birds, and My Back Pages, and great lyric in that. I was so much older then, I'm younger than that now. And one of the Birds, Michael Clark, he was the drummer for the Birds and later become a member of the Flying Burritos and Firefall. He was born this day, 3rd of June, back in 1943. All right, Posse's gone out to forage some nuts and berries or whatever. He's got the munchies, so we'll get back to the music at 11:33 here on Inner FM.

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As she disappeared, but soon she returned. In her hand was a bottle of wine, in the other a glass. She poured some of the wine

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3: Yes, that's a place at 11:47 and getting that record underway, the Queen of Soul, the late Aretha Franklin, and great version of Otis Redding's Respect. And that was the hit of the day this day back in 1967. Second one in there, American Outfit War, with, of course, British singer Eric Burdon, who joined them there for a while, and the big one for them, Spill the Wine. And one of the members of War, the sax player, Charlie Miller, had a birthday yesterday, born 2nd of June 1939. And the third one in there, our Stones track for the week, Sympathy for the Devil. And yesterday was the anniversary of Charlie Watts' birthday, born 2nd of June 1941 and passed away back in August of 21 at the age of 80. It's hard to believe it's that long since he's been gone. And another member of the Stones, Ronnie Wood, last Sunday had a birthday, born 1st of June 1947. Now, Rolling Stones, will start over here with back in June of 62, no exact date. Mick Jagger quits Blues Incorporated to join Brian Jones' band. Keith Richards also joins. 3rd of June 1964. Daily Mirror reports teenage girls' fans armed with scissors are keeping the Stones prisoners in a Broadway hotel. The fans have caught a curl for a souvenir fever. The Stones appear on the Hollywood Palace TV show, and Dean Martin quips, their hair's not long, it's just smaller foreheads. Where is it? And higher eyebrows. Of a trampoline artist also on the show, Martin says, that's the Stones' father. He's been trying to kill himself ever since. And further to the Stones, June the 5th, 1968, Jean-Luc Godard begins filming the Stone studio sessions of Sympathy for the Devil for his film One Plus One. Godard's lighting crew later sets fire to the roof of the Olympic Studios by accident. June the 7th, 1969, Keith Richards crashes his car near his home in Sussex. His partner, Anita Pallenberg, who's 7 months pregnant, breaks her collarbone. And June the 8th, 1969, Brian is fired from the band. 4 days later, 20-year-old Mick Taylor is hired as his replacement. So, fair bit happening. And there's also a fair bit happening for the Fab Four for the month of June. That's when they toured here in 64. And I will tell you more about it as the weeks unfold. All right, still no Possum. Got a couple of texts up here, but I'll wait until Poss comes back. In the meantime, 11:51 here on Inner FM, and here's British singer Kiki D.

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3: You most certainly are at 12:03 and getting that bracket underway. British singer Kiki D, real name Pauline Matthews, and the big one for her, Emma Roos. And Roger Ball, he played on that particular track. He was a founding member of the Average White Band, but then joined Kiki D's backing band. And he celebrated the birthday yesterday, born 2nd of June 1944. Second one in there, T-Rex, and one of several million sellers for them, Children of the Revolution. And one of their members, Mickey Finn, he was the guitarist, percussionist, etc. Having a birthday today, born 3rd of June 1947. And the third one in there, Leather Tuscadero, or Susie Quattro as she was better known, and Skin Tight Skin. And Susie, having a birthday today, born 3rd of June, 1950. All right, well, Poss is, looks like he's chewing Margaret's here, so I'll wait till he comes in and we'll read all these texts that have been sent in. But in the meantime, as I say, more music on Inner FM at 12:05.

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4: Indeed you are at 12:18, show's hit soon with Frank Nepos. And opening that bracket, of course, Paul McCartney's band after the Beatles, Wings, and a big one for him, Let Me Roll It. And guitarist on that, Jimmy McCulloch. Tomorrow's the anniversary of his birth, born 4th of June 1952. Sadly passed away back in September 79. Jimmy had been a member of Thunderclap Newman, John Mayall's Blues Breakers, Scottish Outfit Stoner Crows, and of course Wings. And sadly he is a member of the legendary 27 Club, and he died under mysterious circumstances. Second one in there, where are we? Donovan, Barabba Jaggle. Great title. And the third one, Ian Hunter, and Once Bitten, Twice Shy. And Ian Hunter, guitarist for Mott the Hoople. And apparently he answered an ad for a band called Silence, and once he got the gig they changed their name to Mott the Hoople. And Ian's having a birthday today, born 3rd of June back in 1946. All right, 12:20 and you're back.
5: I'm back, yes. And we've got the double now, Tuesday and Thursday. So if we win on Tuesday, we can throw Thursdays away.
4: All right.
5: Not likely, Frank.
4: Well, you can't win it if you're not in it.
5: Exactly. So we're up for the both of them. And if we get anything out of both of them, we'll be tickled pink.
4: Yes, it'd be nice, wouldn't it, just for a change?
5: It will. And it'd be just right, wouldn't it, eh? Just to get one foot in the grave, the other on a banana skin.
4: That's right. Yeah, and leave it to someone else.
5: No, I'm going to take it with me.
4: Are you?
5: Yeah.
4: And apparently, from what I've been told, they don't recognise our currency when you go to the other side.
5: Well, I'll be making a paper mache coffin.
4: Okay.
5: And then into the flames. So that they start peeling it apart when I've gone.
4: You know? Yes.
5: So we're going up in smoke. So yeah, when I get to the other side, whether I get the lift up or down is dependent.
4: Yeah.
5: But I'll have some stuff with me to keep me going.
4: Oh, if I win, it'd be nice if I'd be able to keep my heater on a lot longer.
5: It depends on which elevator you get on, though.
4: Yeah, but at home, while I'm still here.
5: Oh, be able to afford it.
4: And when it's a little bit more warmer in the winter and cooler in the summer.
5: Yeah, either that or have two houses, one here and one in Queensland or Darwin or something.
4: You could have your
5: own plane then too.
4: Yeah, exactly. Join the elite.
5: You're shopping in the plane, Frank.
4: Flying up there in the plane, it'd crash.
5: Yes, you don't want to take any risks after that, do you?
4: No, I don't want to be Buddy Holly or the Big Bopper or any of them. I got some text up here. They've been here a while because you've been missing in action, so kept them until you came back. Very good morning to you, Frank and Possum. Aaron tuning in. Go well, legends, and very good afternoon to you, Aaron. Always nice to hear from you.
5: Yes, g'day, Aaron.
4: Listening, fellas. Love, Evan. Very good afternoon, Evan. Always nice to hear from you as well.
5: Yes, good on you, Evan.
4: Morning, Frank and Poss. Hope you're both well. looking forward to the show as always. Cheers, Tim. Very good afternoon, Tim.
5: Yeah, good day, Tim.
4: Yes, nice to hear from you as well. Good morning, Frank and Peter. Loving the show and the music. One game in the bingo.
5: Hooly dooly.
4: There you go. Yes, only one there, Dave.
5: Yes. Hey? Yes, that's it. No, it's enough to buy him a coffee, maybe.
4: Yeah, no records. There's no mention of him. He must be going through withdrawals.
5: He's still going through the 45s he won. He picked up.
4: Did he?
5: Yeah, he picked up a heap of 45s in mint condition.
4: Oh, so whereabouts?
5: I don't know. Where was it? Eltham, I think he said.
4: All right. So, right place, right time.
5: Yeah, right. That's what it is. Yeah.
4: Very good afternoon, Dave. Nice to hear from you.
5: Good on you, Dave. Well done, mate.
4: Hi, boys. Great tunes, but wet and cold. Mrs. Possum.
5: Oh, well, there you go, dear. Wonderful public transport system. How many billion dollars behind schedule or whatever it is. People like you are still suffering along.
4: Very good afternoon, Mrs. Possum. And did you see on the news a couple of days ago the shop in Whittlesea that won the best sausage roll competition?
5: No.
4: Yeah, and I thought Mrs. Possum's would but give them a run for their money.
5: What news show are you watching? They don't do local Victorian news, do they?
4: Maybe I fluked it, just right place, right time.
5: And they had nothing else they used as a fill-in, did they?
4: They must
5: nothing
4: have.
5: Nothing happening in Sydney or Queensland?
4: Yeah. But they're a sizeable sausage roll, size of three normal ones. But I looked at his mean and nasties. Guess what they want for a pasty?
5: I'm not surprised what price they put on them these days, because just down the road here, $7.50 for a sausage roll. Oh, and I looked at her and I said, "Are you serious?"
4: Yeah.
5: I said, "I think so." Walked off.
4: I don't blame it.
5: That's dearer than a pie.
4: Well, this is what the pasty was, $7.50, and it was just your run-of-the-mill pasty. As big as a dinner plate or whatever.
5: Greed factor is alive and well, Frank.
4: Since
5: pastry and a few bits of vegetable cost that much,
4: But when I was looking at the sausage rolls, and they reckon that they'd won the award for best sausage roll, apparently, and I thought Mrs. Possum needs to get involved, because I'm sure hers would give it a run for the money.
5: Oh, I can hear her screaming now.
4: That's what that is.
5: Yeah.
4: I thought you were just breathing funny.
5: No, it's not the radio frequency. It's her screaming about the sausage rolls. She's always said hers are better than anyone else's.
4: They are, yes, and I agree. I second that emotion.
5: Yeah, so we'll have to get her to put them in the thing.
4: G'day, Narf and Mossop, which is actually Frank and Possum backwards, in case you haven't worked it out.
5: Oh, okay, yes.
4: Great stuff hearing Kiki D, T-Rex and Susie Q. Noice.
5: Oh, there you go.
4: Billy.
5: G'day, Billy.
4: Very good afternoon, Billy. Hope you're well.
5: Oh, by the way, I signed our lottos as Waldorf and Statler.
4: Good. Yeah, I was watching them actually. Something on the box on the weekend, and they came. I can see the resemblance.
5: Yeah, that's for sure. Yes, definitely.
4: Yeah. All right, 12:26 shows hit soon with Frank and the Puss right here on Inner FM.

0: up your phone while you're driving and it's a $555 fine and 4 demerit points. 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
3: 12:37 on Inner FM, you're listening to Hit Scene. And opening that bracket, the late, great John Lennon and a pretty good cover of Chuck Berry's Sweet Little 16. Second one in their American outfit, the Black Crowes, and their take on Bob Dylan's Rainy Day Women. And, of course, the Black Crowes were heavily influenced by the Stones and the Faces and bands of that caliber. And the third one in there, Melbourne boy, Peter Doyle, sadly, late Peter Doyle, died well over 20 years ago. I think throat cancer got him. There he was, back by Melbourne band The Phantoms, and You're My Remedy. 12:38, yes.
4: Yes, there you go.
3: I'm back.
4: It's only a matter of time before your number's up, isn't it?
3: Yeah, it is. As Bill Putt from Spectrum said, life's a so-and-so lottery. He pretty well spot on with that one.
4: He was. He nearly got him, and then the bushfires, and he thought he was clear of that. That one must have been a bit of a worry at the time, and then got over that, and then next thing you know, he's gone.
3: Yeah, the heart stopped on him.
4: I'm sure it was working overtime while those fires were going.
3: Yes, no doubt it would be.
4: So, and it had a big body to push around there for the amount of years he was here.
3: Oh, plus he was a smoker, and,
4: it doesn't help.
3: No, it does not at all.
4: Finally woken up and given them away.
3: No, I knocked them on the head many years ago before they got me, so every day's a bonus.
4: Yeah, so I'm glad that they decided to do it for the final time.
3: Yes.
4: That was it, no more.
3: No, they're a hard habit to kick, though.
4: Yeah, they say it's not habit forming, but they're dreaming, same as drugs.
3: That is, well, they are a drug, same as alcohol.
4: That's what I'm saying. I'm talking about the hard drugs that get you a lot quicker than smoking. But
3: yes,
4: I just don't understand people who can't see the wood for the trees.
3: Mm-hmm.
4: It really is amazing. They know what some of these drugs will do to you, and then when it starts doing it to them, they still can't get rid of them.
3: Curiosity. Mate of mine, his brother, only in his early 20s, and he got into the nasty stuff, and I said to him, why would you go down that path? He said, I wanted to see what it was like, he said. And when I took it, he said, it was terrific. He said, I don't know what they're carrying on about, but then kept taking it, and then it got its hooks in, and that was it. And he was dead at 22 or somewhere around there.
4: Yep. I think John Kay from Steppenwolf in one of his songs,
3: The Pusher,
4: he put it into perspective. He said, I ain't take nothing my spirit can't kill.
3: Yeah.
4: That's pretty much a good way of looking at it, I reckon.
3: Yes.
4: And God knows I did plenty of things that I was told, don't do that or you'll regret it later.
3: Yeah, but you're bulletproof when you... in your teens and 20s, that's
4: right.
3: You know that.
4: So I'm now paying for those problems.
3: You and how many more?
4: Exactly. But I did learn after a while that, time to get out of that situation. So,
3: you get warning signs.
4: Yeah.
3: If you ignore them, you get a bigger warning sign. If you ignore that, then it's all over, Red Rover.
4: That's exactly right, Frankie. And the doctors have got the certificate on their wall for a reason.
3: Yeah.
4: If they say that's not good for you, then you need to reassess your opinion on it.
3: Well, I remember, some years ago now, went to see a doctor, and I could smell the smoke on his breath.
4: Yeah, as I say, not as I do.
3: Yeah, exactly. You're going to fix yourself when it gets to critical stages?
4: I think there's a saying is that God doesn't think he's a doctor. Whereas a lot of doctors think they're God and they can fix anything.
3: Is there a doctor in the house? All right, 12:42, you listen to Frank and the Post hit scene here on Inner FM.

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2: It's a place at 12:52, and I haven't sighted Jeff at the minute. He's leaving. He's run a bit late today by the looks of it. No lights on in there.
3: He's in there.
2: Is he? Can't see. He got the lights off. I can't see. All right. So Jeff will be along in about 7.5 minutes. Okay. Opening up bracket, American outfit, the McCoys, and the big one for them, Hang On Sloopy.
3: That the real ones? Were they the real ones?
2: No, I think they are. Mm. And guitarist, vocalist, songwriter, etc., Rick Derringer, sadly passed away recently. He was born back in August of 47. And died on the 26th of May this year. Died peacefully after being taken off life support. He'd undergone triple bypass surgery 2 months ago, and he'd been doing well. And Rick Derringer was born Rick Zeringer. And the McCoys would end up backing Johnny Winter on his Johnny Winter Live And. And then Rick Derringer would join Johnny Winter's band. Another one that's disappeared. Second one in there, out of Adelaide, the Keystone Angels and Good Day Rock and Roll. And, of course, Keystone Angels became better known as the Angels, with Doc Neeson, the Brewster Brothers, etc. But there's some very early recordings of them. And, pardon me, the third one in there, of course, our own Marcy Jones, I Found My Freedom. And, of course, if you were listening earlier this morning on Margaret's show, Greg Lynch paid a wonderful tribute to Marcy, and she died 7 weeks shy of her 80th birthday, and I must thank my sister for bringing that to my attention last Saturday. My girl about town informed me, and I actually saw them make mention of it on, I think it was Channel 9 News, but all the other news services didn't even rate a mention, and the one on Channel 9 was only about 10, 15 seconds, but at least she got some recognition. And I've met Marcy a number of times down through the years, and always very cordial, and always good for a chat. And yep, very sorry that she's no longer with us.
3: Yes, very sad indeed. Yep. She's a very good singer.
2: Yeah, yeah, as I say, integral part of our music industry its development, but you wouldn't know from...
3: you wouldn't know with the young kids running the shows and things these days, they wouldn't have a clue.
2: No, that's right, no. And just another bit of trivia. Ozzie Nelson of the Nelsons, Ricky Nelson's father. He died this day, 3rd of June, back in 1975.
3: Yes, remember the Nelsons, that's for sure.
2: Yeah, Ozzie and Harriet.
3: Yeah, and Rick and brother David.
2: That's the ones.
3: All right. Massive show.
2: It was, yeah. I used to sit there in front of the black and white 17-inch Astor as a little fella and enjoy it. It was good fun.
3: It was.
2: All right, 12:56, we might have room for another song, and we'll come back listening to What's Left to Hit Soon with Frank and the Puss on Inner FM.

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3: 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We'll be here until 3 o'clock today, and let's get underway with the music. A track from the Humphrey Littleton Band, and No Matter How Curious. Humph was about new sounds in jazz. He never wandered too far from the roots of jazz, and we're going to hear the Humphrey Littleton Band play W.C. Handy's Basin Street Blues, recorded in 1960. A band that didn't appeal to the masses of trad punters, but certainly was a great outfit, as we'll hear, from John Pickard on trombone, Tony Coe, Jimmy Skidmore and Joe Templey on the reeds. Now available on a Lake CD called The Night People, the Humphrey Littleton Band and Basin Street Blues.

And after Humphrey Littleton and Basin Street Blues, let's hear from another great trumpeter. This time John Eric Kelso in a session for the Arbors label, recorded in 1993 and released on an album called Chapter One, Sweet Lorraine. And as well as John Eric Kelso, we hear Scott Robinson on the reeds, Jeremy Kahn on piano, Frank Vignola on guitar, Milt Hinton bass, and Chuck Riggs on drums. Sweet Lorraine.

And we're going to hear another track of British jazz released on the Lake label, probably the most important label for traditional jazz in the United Kingdom. This time from a series called British Jazz at a Tangent. One of the lesser known British bands, Bobby Micklebrough and his Bobcats, and a number we associate with the Big Spiderbeck School. Sunday.

Dud Close was a very talented young British trumpeter and band leader who in 1963 founded an orchestra playing the hot jazz of the 1920s, a lot of the lesser known material. Sadly, he was killed in a car accident shortly after the band was founded, but the band was taken over by the trombonist Derek Hammerjam and renamed Harlem, a band that's still going today. But here they are, the original Dud Close Orchestra back in the 1960s, and the Congo Love Song.

We're very fortunate here in Melbourne in that we can get to enjoy the Louisiana Shakers, a band that's been playing red hot New Orleans revival jazz for close to 40 years. Every fortnight at the Clyde Hotel, Elgin Street in Carlton, between 1 and 4. And just to give you an idea of the exciting sound of the Louisiana Shakers, here's a track from their very first recording made in 1996 for the Newmarket label. The band at that stage was Rob Reed on trumpet, Charlie Powell on trombone, Nick Politis clarinet, Ashley Keating banjo, Sebastian Giraudeau bass, Kevin Bolton on drums. And Rob Reed does the vocal on My Bucket's Got a Hole in It.

0: Australia's heart and spirit lies in its people and the stories we tell with song and music. 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
4: Back in the year 2013, Bill Armstrong issued a double CD of a small group concert by the Don Burrows Group by way of tribute to Benny Goodman, recorded at the Melbourne Concert Hall back in 1984. Don Burrows is on clarinet, Julian Lee piano, John Sangster vibes, Craig Scott bass, Laurie Thompson on drums, and we hear a smooth one.

A number now from Tuba Skinny, the very popular young band from the United States, based at the moment in New Orleans, a co-composition of two of the very talented young members of the band, the trumpeter Shay Cohn and the singer Erica Lewis, and it's called Alcohol Blues.

During his travels to New Orleans, Sydney trumpeter Jeff Bull had the opportunity of recording with Topsy Chapman in New Orleans in 1987, and the session is now available on a CD called Jeff Bull and the New Orleans Legends, The Last Reunion. Jeff Bull's on trumpet with some absolute legends of New Orleans jazz: Jeanette Kimball on piano, Lewis Nelson trombone, Willie Humphrey clarinet, Chester Zardes bass, Freddie Coleman drums, and special guest from Sweden, Lars Edegren on guitar. Topsy Chapman's on vocal, recorded in the New Orleans precinct of Preservation Hall on the 3rd of May 1987, and now released by the Sydney label La Brava, the theme from the film The Colour Purple, Seeley's Blues.

In the year 2014, the Melbourne-based band Ultravox recorded a CD called Le Bruit du Cabaret, The Noise of Bars. On this track, we hear Julie O'Hara on vocals. It's a James Last composition called The Games That Lovers Play. We also hear Peter Baylor and John Delaney on the guitars, Kane Borlase bass, and Michael McQuaid on tenor sax.

The Yankee Rhythm Kings were one of the leading American bands playing in the West Coast style. Leader of the band was trombonist Bob Connors, and this track we're going to hear is called Copenhagen, one of the flag wavers of the West Coast style of jazz, named after the chewing tobacco, not the capital of Denmark, and it was recorded by the Yankee Rhythm Kings for the Stomp Off label in 1983.

Graham Coyle, renowned as one of Australia's finest jazz pianists, is going to perform the Jelly Roll Morton composition, Sweet Substitute, and he's joined here by John Withers on banjo.

A band called the Melbourne New Orleans Jazz Wanderers was a bit of an all-star band that only played together for about 12 months in Melbourne. Nigel Hunt from the UK led the band on trumpet, Paul Martin on the reeds, Bill Howard trombone, Des Barter banjo, Peter Gray bass and Alan Brown on drums. They only recorded one session in 1964, and that session has now been released on an Australian Jazz Museum's CD set called Three of the Best, and from that we hear the Melbourne New Orleans Jazz Wanderers and Don't Go Away, Nobody.

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6: And at the other end of the jazz spectrum is one of the great voices of all forms of music, Ella Fitzgerald. Recorded in New York City in 1960 with Paul Smith on piano, who for decades was her accompanist of choice. From a CD that has recently been released on the Verve label called Intimate Ella, here's Ella Fitzgerald and Misty.

Rock and Chair is one of the timeless Hoagy Carmichael compositions. We're going to hear it now from the Melbourne band called Fireworks, from their CD called Let the Fireworks Begin. Simon Stribling was on the trumpet, Joe Stevenson reeds, John Withers banjo, Mark Elton bass, Don Stewart, who does a super Jack Teagarden-inspired solo on trombone, and backing vocals are from the inimitable Ian Smith on drums.

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0: Judgment Day is somewhere else, I hope.
1: Judgment Day.

Musicians such as Buck Clayton on trumpet, Vic Dickinson trombone, Herb Hall was on clarinet, Hal Singer on tenor sax, and they were in the company of Al Williams on piano, Danny Barker guitar, Gene Ramsey bass, and Marquis Foster on drums. Leaders in the mainstream world of 1958, and from them we hear The Lamp Is Low.

Here's an all-star band playing in the West Coast style. The band actually is from Chicago and was called the Independence Hall Jazz Band, playing classic jazz in the West Coast style, and in the year 2000 recorded a CD called Chicago Rhythm. There were two trumpets in the band, John Eric Kelso and Duke Heidke, and from them we hear a little Harden composition called Skidat Didat.

Skedaddadad, Dadad, composed by Lil Hardin and first recorded by Louis Armstrong's Hot Five in 1926. So we're going to hear Louis. Now, in 1933, this time fronting the Louis Russell Band under his own nominal leadership, and this is a little bit of Hokum on Hobo. You can't ride this train.

0: just let that rhythm train. 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You know, I'm gonna put all them cats off this train.
1: Yeah, man. Yeah, man.
0: All aboard for Pittsburgh. 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Addisburg. 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

0: You're a beauty.
1: In 1990, the American master of the clarinet and soprano sax, Bob Wilber, was a guest in Australia and performed a couple of concerts with Bob Bernard in Sydney. One of these concerts has been released on the Niffnuff label under the title More Than Two Bob's Worth. Bob Wilber is on the reeds, Bob Bernard on cornet, Chris Tapperell on piano, Wally Wickham bass, and Lynn Bernard is on drums. And just sit back and enjoy Someday, Sweetheart.

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4: Butch Thompson is amongst the most highly regarded jazz pianists and clarinetists in the classic jazz world, but also is a master of the blues. And 10 years ago, he teamed up with guitarist Pat Donahue for an album called Vicksburg Blues. And we hear Butch Thompson on clarinet, Pat Donahue on guitar, and If I Had You.

with Bobby Hackett, Max Kaminsky and Billy Butterfield on the trumpets. Jack Teagarden was on trombone and Ernie Caceres was on baritone sax. And we hear the old standard, When Your Lover Has Gone.

Trumpeter Bob Henderson is one of the giants of the Sydney jazz scene, and in the year 2003 he put together an album called Do It Again on the Sydney label La Brava Music. It's a small outfit, Bob playing trumpet, flugelhorn and vocals. Kenny Crawford was on piano, Dieter Voigt on bass and Laurie Bennett on drums. And we hear Meet Me, where we play the blues.

Well, that just about brings us to the end of this week's Jazz at One. I'll be back same time next week, 1 o'clock Tuesday afternoon, with another 2 hours of classic and traditional jazz. 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That's Jazz with George Krupinski. 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
1: 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Well, good afternoon, everyone, and welcome to Weekday Wellness. And you are now with Brian. Well, a big thank you to Jeff Tobin for his program, Jazz at One. Weekday Wellness, we're going to have music from the 60s all the way through to the 90s, and I'll also take requests as well. We'll talk about a few health issues, and a special guest coming down the line through the magic of Zoom will be the Mayor of Manningham at around about 3:30. It's Councillor Jim Grievous. So if you do have any questions that you might like to put to the Mayor of Manningham, then send them in by text on 0456 965 96.5. Anything related to what's happening around your area there, whether it be roads or rates or graffiti or North East Link or anything at all, just send it in and I'll get Councillor Jim to see if he can answer that for you. Well, this program is also available as a podcast, so in case you do miss something or you just want to listen another time, it's where all the podcasts are listed, which is at the 96.5 Inner FM website. 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Well, music, yeah, look, we've got Creedence Clearwater Revival, CCR, we've got Ray Charles, the Ad-Libs, Sandy Shaw, throwback to the 60s, BJ Thomas, he's also from the 60s too, and what about the Beatles? Yeah, got a whole lot of things lined up here for you, but let's start off with CCR. Down on the corner, it is Creedence, so let's go, guys.

Creedence Clearwater Revival there on 96.5 Inner FM down on the corner. 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Here's Ray Charles. Hallelujah, I love her so.

Manchester. Sure, 96.5 in our FM, and it is Weekday Wellness with Brian. Ray Charles there with Hallelujah, I Love Her So. And the text line 0456 965 965. And a big hello out there to Aaron. Good to hear from you, Aaron. He says, good afternoon, Brian. And it's Aaron, of course. Aaron's tuning in, and he says, I hope all is well. It is going very well here, Aarons, and I hope that you're doing okay as well too. Here's the boy from New York City. It's the Ad Libs.

yeah. It's the boy from New York City, and it was the Ad-Libs. It's 96.5, you know, FM. Evan's out there, and Evan has sent in a text. So good to hear from you, Evan. And he's put in a request, and he says, can you play Ruby and My Love for his friends? And they're holidaying in Greece on the islands. Oh, well, what a fantastic place to get to and have a great holiday over in the islands. And I've seen pictures of people who've been across there, and the sea is so blue and so clear and so still as well too. Everything just seems so, the sunshine comes in, everything seems to be bleached white. I don't know why, but anyway, they wear a lot of white across here as well too, probably because the sun is so strong across that area, and white's a good way of reflecting the sun. Anyway, back to a Ruby love. You know, I've got a little doggy at home, and her name is Ruby as well too. So I'm going to play this one for all your friends across in Greece, and for a little doggy named Ruby as well. Ruby, my love, going out to Evan. Here it is. Cat Stevens. Yusuf.

0: And that was Ruby and My Love by Yusuf and Cat Stevens. Went out to Evan, and he says he sent that one out to his friends who are holidaying over in Greece. I don't know if they actually heard that one or not, but anyway, you can let them know, Evan, that you played it or you requested it for them. But that track, though, it does show, it sounds like a whole lot of Greek music in there as well, too. And I think just in looking at it, Stevens, it was known as Cat Stevens, I think, at that time, his brother was performing some Greek music and with a Greek mandolin. And I think he sort of got the idea from that. And there was an entire Greek verse in there as well, too, on Ruby, My Love. All right, a little bit about that. And let's take some messages, then I'll be back. I've got Sandy Shaw, I've got BJ Thomas and the Beatles.
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0: And yes, you're on 96.5 Inner FM and Weekday Wellness with Brian. Coming in around about 3:30 will be the Mayor of Manningham. It's Councillor Jim Grievous. He's very, very proud of his Greek heritage as well too. And that just brings to mind that last track that I played for Evan there about his mates holidaying across in Greece. And I guess the Mayor probably would have loved hearing that one as well too. It's in his language. Anyway, Sandy Shaw, Puppet on a String.

0: heart of mine. I keep my eyes wide open all the time. I keep the ends out for the tie that binds. Because you're mine, I walk the line.
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5: And yes, you're on 96.5 Inner FM, Anna's Weekday Wellness with Brian. And our special guest that's just coming down the line, not actually in the studios, but coming down the line, it is the Mayor of Manningham, Councillor Jim Grievous. Jim, how have you been doing?
6: Hey, Brian. Thank you again for having me on 96.5 Inner FM. great opportunity to talk to our residents and reach out to our residents. Trying to keep warm in this magnificent cold Melbourne weather.
5: Don't you love it? Winter is a great time. Great time for you. If you can rug up, it's all right.
6: That's true, but every day is a good day, Brian. Whether it's shining or whether it's raining, every day is different in Melbourne and we enjoy it.
5: Yeah, I always find it's a good day when I wake up in the morning. It's always a good start to the day.
6: It is a little bit hard to get up, but you're right.
5: And you've been kept pretty busy lately, getting hit here and there and all different sorts of places. So, you know, you want to tell us about what's been happening for you over the last little while.
6: Yeah, thanks, Brian. I have been busy. There's been a lot on. Some recent events that we've had here at Manningham. We've got the Manningham Art Gallery exhibition opening. So I was absolutely pleased to launch our latest exhibition in the Manningham Art Gallery. It is a little bit hard to get up, but you're right.
5: And you've been kept pretty busy lately, getting hit here and there and all different sorts of places. So, you know, you want to tell us about what's been happening for you over the last little while.
6: Yeah, thanks, Brian. I have been busy. There's been a lot on. Some recent events that we've had here at Manningham. We've got the Manningham Art Gallery

0: work, amazing artwork that's been done. So you'll be pleasantly surprised with some of the artwork. So I really, really enjoyed that.
1: Yeah, so it's is it a free exhibition?
0: Yeah, free exhibition for everyone. So, pop in, have a look, enjoy it. And then from there, you can go around to the library and actually just relax at the library and read a couple of books or hire out some books.
1: Yeah, that's a good thing. So all Indigenous artists in that one as well?
0: Yes, it's all Indigenous artists who have showcased some of their work and just some really amazing artwork. I like the deck of cards that they put together. So it's a nice little artistic, approach to the artwork, and really amazing.
1: Need to have a look at that. So people around that area, Manningham residents, pop in there and have a look, see what's happening. Check out the library as well too.
0: Yes, absolutely. One of the great libraries that we have in Manningham.
1: Oh, it certainly is.
0: Speaking of libraries, we've recently opened the Bulleen Library after its refurbishment. So if you can't get to the library here at Doncaster, you can always go to Bulleen Plaza and go to the library there. It's actually been refurbished, beautifully set out, nice and relaxing in there. You can drop your books off at any library. So it doesn't really matter which library you drop your books off at. The service is there for you to use right through the whole Manningham and also Whitehorse as well.
1: Yeah, one of the things I like about the library service is that if you can't find something in one library, just ask a librarian or so, put in a request, and if it's at any of the other ones, they will bring it in. It's only a couple of days.
0: They will bring it in for you. Absolutely.
1: Then they put it on a shelf or something, and that's for you. So that's
0: they can actually put it on hold for you as well. So the Whitehorse Manningham libraries, we stretch out right through Whitehorse and Manningham, of course, and there's seven libraries that you can actually utilise right through the whole area. So really good.
1: Excellent.
0: Brian, the other one we did have recently was the Volunteer Appreciation Evening.
1: Right.
0: So what we did is we hosted during National Volunteer Week at the end of May.
1: Mm-hmm.
0: Volunteer Appreciation Evening. And it's an important opportunity to celebrate the extraordinary contributions volunteers make through Manningham, irrespective of how they do it. Anything that you volunteer with, you need to be acknowledged. The work that they do, all volunteers do, is amazing. Whether it's a sporting club, community group, wherever you assist, we want to recognise you, and that's what we love doing. And they play such a pivotal role in our community. So we thank them all for their support in volunteering.
1: Yeah, it's a bit hard for a community to work without volunteers, for people putting in their time and just filling those little spots there. It's not covered by government, whether it be state or a local government there. And so they certainly need it in our community, the volunteers.
0: Yep. And just like yourself, Brian, we know you're a volunteer and we know you do a lot of work in the community and we love you for it. You can be acknowledged as the Citizen of the Year.
1: Yeah, well, the award system is it the last day today or is it tomorrow for people to put in the nominations for the Manningham Volunteer of the Year?
0: Yep, so that's tomorrow. So the Community Awards nominations for the 2026 Manningham Community Awards close tomorrow at 5 p.m. So please don't miss out on this opportunity to recognise the people and groups who make our community such a great place to live. If you know someone who you think deserves an acknowledgement or an award, now's the time, and it takes a few minutes. So just head to the Manningham Community Awards page on our website in manningham.com.au, and you know what? Hopefully we see some winners and grinners.
1: Well, let's see some of those who've been doing so much hard work in the community are being recognised for what they do in the community. So listeners out there, we're speaking here with the Mayor of Manningham. It is Councillor Jim Grievous. And if you do have any requests or anything that you'd like to put to the Mayor, then send in a text, and it's 0456 965 965. But, Jim, I understand that there is also something else in terms of awards coming up, a new one, which is the Manningham Business Awards, and the launch is pretty soon as well too.
0: That's right, Brian. So tomorrow morning we will be launching the Manningham Business Awards. So look out for it in news articles coming soon. Once we launch it tomorrow, we'll get all the information out to everyone. So if you know any businesses that would love to receive an award in what they do in our community, again, head to the Manningham webpage and we will love to see some winners there as well.
1: But this is different, though, than the volunteer awards, because one's for volunteers and the other one's businesses.
0: For businesses, yep. The business awards are in conjunction with the Bendigo Bank. Once we launch tomorrow, we'll get you more information, Brian.
1: Yeah, they've been great sponsors, though, the Bendigo Bank.
0: They have been. They've been fantastic.
1: Yeah, really.

0: They've been really, really great right through the whole community, whether it's the business, through businesses in the local area, or even volunteering and community groups in here. We thank Bendigo Bank for everything that they do as well.
1: For sure. And you had a council meeting not so long ago, just at the end of May. So was there anything out of that one that you'd like to bring our attention to?
0: Yeah, there was four major items that we discussed and put through. So statutory planning. So one of those is from the statutory planning is that we continue to see strong demand in planning applications, but we're keeping our service standards at a high level and delivering good outcomes for our community. So we're keeping on track with our delivery of those. So I think the community, if they want to put some planning permits in and have a look at those, and they get those on time from our perspective. The other one was the Warrandyte Community Facilities Review. Mm-hmm. So there's been really positive progress in this area. And recently there was some information in regards to what we want to do in that community. So community conversations have been held, and these helped ease some of the concerns and that the community had out there. And with local feedback continuing to shape what happens, that's what we want to do next. Get them all in a room. Let's discuss what we'd like, what we'd like to see. But we want to know what they would like to see happening in our community. So we'll work with the community group up there in the Warrandyte community and work through all their issues. So we're really looking forward to that. Our Capital Works program. Sorry, Brian, you were going to say?
1: No, you go ahead.
0: Our Capital Works program. So we're making solid progress in delivering infrastructure. We're really pleased on how projects are tracking and how clearly that progress is being reported back to the community. So Capital Works is especially on time and on budget. And then, of course, we've got our draft 2026-27 budget for the next 10-year financial plan. So it's focused on balancing cost of living pressures with continuing to invest in the services and infrastructure of our community values. We're proud as Manningham City Council to remain debt-free. And that's the most important thing, that we are debt-free. We haven't taken any loans out for our infrastructure. And what else are we doing? We're keeping the rates in line with the state government's rate cap, so we're controlled by the government's rate cap on that. We're freezing the waste services charge. Our final budget will go to council at the end of June for endorsement. So we ask everyone in the community, if you have any feedback in regards to the draft budget, please go on our website, have a look at that, and provide any feedback that you'd like.
1: That's good.
0: Oh, and a couple more.
1: Go ahead.
0: Yeah, of course. The feedback is great, from our budget. It's something that we like to engage our community with as well. So there was another two, or we can go with one more, the investment framework. So this framework was endorsed unanimously. It's a new approach in regards to investment within Manningham City Council and providing greater discipline and flexibility to explore any revenue that we get into council beyond our rates. So, So we're really looking forward to how that pans out as well.
1: Well, I certainly covered a fair bit then in your meeting there in May. What steps would the council be taking for its cost of living is a big issue. For those who are doing it hard within our community, how would the council be able to help?
0: Yeah, Brian, Manningham City Council thrives on ensuring the community is well looked after. So if anyone's having any issues in regards to their rates or any hardships, there are a couple of avenues to go through. So you can call through on Manningham City Council, call on our number, and then speak to the staff there and let them know what you're having issues with. If it's rates, something can be done from that perspective in regards to put you on a plan. But then if there's other areas that you want to get into, as an example, Doncare, if you need assistance from there, we can provide just a link to Doncare and reach out to them as well. So there are avenues in respect of, cost of living pressures out there. We know that. We understand that, which is why we're continuing to advocate for the removal of the glass bin in Manningham, with the 34 councils coming together. I think we spoke about this at a previous discussion. 34 councils are coming together to ask the state government to please don't put through the the glass bins or the purple bins that everyone might know them as. And let's look at, you know, with the cost of living pressures, the last thing we want to do is have an extra bin and people pay for an extra bin. You know, we've got our yellow bin. Let's use that. We've got the container deposit scheme or the CDS scheme. Let's look at expanding that. You know, I don't want our residents to pay for an extra bin. There's no need to. So we're asking the state government, pause on this issue. Let's sit down together, work through the issues and come up with a better solution.
1: Yeah, are we likely to get an answer on that fairly soon? Or the other way is, do you need residents to also give their feedback so that you can, through a survey or so, let the state government know what residents, what they're looking for?
0: Ryan, that's a very good point. 24,500 residents have spoken to us. When I say spoken to us, written to us, or completed the survey, and they're saying to us that 83% of those respondents said they do not want another bin. So 83% of the 24,000 said, we don't want another bin. And 91% of those respondents actually said, we would like to see the container deposit scheme expanded.
1: Well, it's certainly working as it is at the moment, so why would you want to change it?
0: Absolutely, Brian. Why would you want to... The question is, why is the government asking us to sort our glass into a separate container and pay for it when we're currently putting it into a yellow bin right now? So there's more cost.
1: Justin.
0: More cost involved. There's more emissions. There's more trucks. And more contamination, if that's the case. So it's... You know, and the last thing we want to do is then have people go through our bins in regards to recycling and taking all the glass out of the bins.
1: Oh, okay.
0: So there's that as well. So we're asking the state government, let's pause on this. Let's sit down. Let's talk through it. Let's work through the issues and see what we can come up with.
1: Well, let's hope that there is a solution to this or a resolution to this fairly soon.
0: Well, there's three ministers that we need to speak to, which is the local government minister, the environment minister, and, of course, the cost of living minister. So there's the third one in the wheel that we really need to speak to. And so we don't need the extra cost on our bins or to our residents for the new bin.
1: All right, Jim, keep advocating on our behalf on that one.
0: Absolutely, Brian, absolutely.
1: North East Link project. Okay, what's happening with that? You got an update?
0: Well, there's a lot going on at the moment. There's a lot of work going on, a lot of road closures. So we know that NELP will actually advise us of any road closures in the coming future. So watch out for those. But tonight I've actually called for an extra... ordinary meeting of council, basically to discuss the NELP planning scheme amendment, which is basically to take over the open space at Tram Road. So NELP is proposing to expand the project around at eight locations along the Eastern Freeway, including two major sites in Manningham, to support further design and construction planning for NELP. Not for us, but for NELP. So we've prepared a submission on behalf of the community. We're raising concerns about the environmental and heritage impacts in that area. So it's off the Tram Road open space. Traffic access, how close is it going to be to homes that the work's going to be done? Loss of public space and inconsistencies in planning documents. So it's a real concern for us at Manningham City Council in regards to NELP taking over a piece of land that's probably the size of two football grounds or bigger and only using not even... the fifth of that, if that makes sense. So why do they need to take up so much space for the works that's only minimal? We've been strongly encouraging residents to have their say and pass their feedback onto NELP and also onto us so we can actually keep track of what's being said. And I want to thank the many, many residents who have written to us and provided their concerns, which I think the survey closed on Wednesday, the 27th of May. So a lot of residents did write to us, please continue to write to us, don't stop. So then we can actually collate all the information and then forward it on to NELP as well.
1: When were you aware of these, are these actually new plans by a NELP or have they just modified things as they've gone along, as they've been continuing on with the project?
0: Yeah, Brian, we met with NELP about a month ago. We sat down, round table discussions with all the managers and all the groups that are working on the project. And a week later, basically blindsided us by saying we're now taking over this land. And they didn't tell us. We did not even know. And it was just a shock to us to say, well, hold on, what's going on here? Why are you doing this? So was it a backhander? Probably. Are we upset about it? Of course we are. You know, we're losing open space for our community to use and walk through along the paths along Kunung Creek. So really disappointed with NELP in regards to they could have raised that issue with us at the meeting. But, you know, tonight's meeting at 6 o'clock. Let's have a look and see what the councillors think and what the outcome of that will be.
1: Oh, well, good luck with that one. So that's an important meeting to decide about what you're going to be doing about your response.
0: Absolutely, Brian. Absolutely. We've asked residents to come in if they want to ask questions in regards to the NELP project itself. By all means, come in and ask your questions.
1: Well, for listeners out there, if you are concerned about what NELP is doing, the North East Link project is in your area, then just send it in by a text on 0456 965 965. So, Jim, what else is coming up for you in Manningham?
0: What's coming up? So there's a couple of things that are coming up. National Tree Day. I would like every listener that's out there, pencil in Sunday the 26th of July. Put in your calendar for our community planting session along the Mullum Mullum Creek in Donvale. So it's a free family event. We want to bring all people together from across Manningham to mark National Tree Day. And we'll provide all the equipment and plants, just bring a water bottle and some sturdy shoes. And the details and registration are on our website, so please do register and come through. We did that. We asked everyone at the recent Manningham Youth Summit to come down. Yeah, because we had a whole group of local young people last week attend our first ever Manningham Youth Summit, which gives young people a meaningful influence over the decisions to shape their lives within Manningham. So really impressed with their ideas and leadership. And now we're going to be working to review and integrate some of the work that they came out with and integrate that as part of our plan.
1: Oh, excellent.
0: So we got them to come along. So July 26th, National Tree Day. That's the big one.
1: Good.
0: What else have we got? The home energy saving tips. So with temperatures dropping, and it's a timely reminder that low-cost home energy saving sessions are available here at Manningham. So the sessions will cover topics like saving money at home, how to stop heat escaping, and tips on home solar installation, batteries, and efficient electric appliances for those that can afford, of course, to do that. So head to our website again and find out more information on home energy saving tips. What else have we got? I'm just trying to think, Brian. I've got one. Aranga Reserve Dog Park.
1: Upgrade is almost complete.
0: So the dog park at Aranga Park, just about finished. New features include new entry points, a shelter with seating, updated agility zones, new drinking fountain for small dogs, area, additional plants and trees, and improved paths and lighting around the outside of the park. So new signage is going to be installed soon. And this upgrade was also supported by the Victorian government, so we really appreciate their assistance in getting this through.
1: Oh, that's great to have. But is the council providing any doggy bags for when the dogs have to do their whatever they have to do, or it's bring your own?
0: Brian, everyone is aware that you should be bringing your own, ensuring just in case you do take the dog out for a walk somewhere that it may do its business elsewhere, that they can pick up from that as well. So we encourage everyone to bring their bags. Unfortunately, we don't have bags at the dog parks in our areas.
1: Oh, yes. Okay. Well, that's a civic responsibility, isn't it? Clean up after your dog.
0: Yes, correct.
1: Oh, that's great, Jim. Well, there's certainly a whole lot of things happening around lately, and it certainly keeps you busy as well too.
0: It sure does, Brian. It sure does. So we ask all our residents, please go in, have a look at our Manningham website, have your say Manningham as well, if there's issues you'd like to raise or speak about. Have a look at the events that are coming up. School holidays coming up soon. Have a look at the events that are happening for school holidays. And, we look forward to seeing everyone in the streets and saying hi.
1: Yeah. All right. Well, Jim, thanks so much for coming in and just letting all the listeners know what is happening around Manningham. And you keep yourself nice, fit and healthy and nice and warm as well too during this winter time. So, Jim, all the very best, and we'll catch you when we do. About a month's time.
0: Thank you, Brian, and thank you to all the listeners out there.
1: And you've been listening to 96.5 Inner FM and Weekday Wellness with Brian, and we've just been speaking with the Mayor of Manningham, Councillor Jim Grievous. All right, we're going to play this track. It's Under the Boardwork by The Drifters. So here it is.

Yes, you're on 96.5 in FM. And that was Ben E. King with his version of a Spanish Harlem. Oh, before that, it was Under the Boardwalk with the Drifters. And to take us up to the news, it'll be Dusty Springfield. I Only Want to Be With You.

The Beach Boys here with the Barbara Ann. Barbara Ann. All right, here's the Beatles on 96.5 in our FM. Twist and shout.

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2: 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Do you mind?
3: 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I'll have this shower screen sorted for you ASAP. Nice dark.
4: 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Want a squeeze?
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8: Happy birthday to you. Happy birthday to you. Happy birthday to you.
0: Downright. What a big happy birthday to all those having a birthday today on the 2nd of June. Yes, it is in winter. Well, happy birthday. It's nice and cold out there for you. But then if you're born in winter, you're probably used to it. So go and look at birthdays and events. Charlie Watts, he was born on this day in England in 1941, but he died at the age of 80 in 2021. UK drummer with the Rolling Stones. Yeah, famous group, that one. And the group was formed in 1962. And Charlie Watts made his first public appearance as a permanent member at the Ealing Jazz Club on the 2nd of February 1963. So he wasn't the original one, but anyway, they found that he was probably better than who was there beforehand. He had one marriage, and that was to his wife Shirley, and they wed in 1964, and they had one daughter. I think he was the less wild one of all the Rolling Stones, the more stable, homely type guy. All the rest were pretty wild. Here he is with the Rolling Stones playing his drums with Little Red Rooster.

Well, that's an oldie there from the Rolling Stones. Takes us right back into the 60s. One of the very earliest ones, Little Red Rooster. And, of course, there was Charlie Watts there with playing the drums. And you could hear him. Yeah, the drummer did quite well with that one. Having a birthday today are the War twins, Steve War and Mark War. So if you're into cricket, you know who Steve and Mark War are, who they are. Born in New South Wales in 1965... Yeah, both on the same day, but one was older than the other, of course. Steve Waugh was born first, and he's 61 today. Australian cricketer and twin brother of Mark. And in January 2004, he played his final test match for Australia after an 18-year career. And he also captained the Australian test team too from 1999 to 2004. And Steve and Mark are the first twins to play Test cricket for Australia. And in 1991, they became the first twins to be named in the same Test side. So, yeah, Mark Waugh, he's the younger one, and he's called Junior because he's probably born about a minute or so after Steve. And so, anyway, we talked about him before. They're both famous for being the twins who've played for Australia. Also born today, Merrill Bainbridge, born in Melbourne, Victoria in 1968, so 58 today, and she's an Australian singer, and she went to number one in Australia in 1996 with a debut single called Mouth, and it peaked at number four in America as well too. So that's pretty good, also going across to America. And in Australia, her follow-up single, Under the Water, made a number four. But always remember the first one, and that's Mouth, Merrill Bainbridge. Happy birthday to you.

Yes, Merrill of Brainbridge there with Mouth. Well, also having a birthday today, Tom Gleason, stand-up comedian. He's 52 today. So happy birthday to you, Tom. And also radio presenter as well. And he hosts Hard Quiz on ABC. I think a lot of people have been followers of that one. Gleason co-hosted The Weekly, and his other TV credits include This Week Live and Skit House. And he played various characters there. And in 2019, he won the Gold Logie for the most popular personality on television. But I think he rigged it somewhat there because it was a bit of a joke as far as he was concerned. Anyway, he's a great comedian. Well, let's look at some events that happened on this day, on the 2nd of June. And Vegemite changed his name to Parwil. That was only for a brief period in 1927, and I guess people didn't buy it because they didn't know what it was. So they changed its name back to Vegemite, and then it sold once more. So there's a bit of a story in that one, that you just don't change the name if you can help it. Earl Tupperware filed a patent for ES Tupper open mouth containers and a non-snap type of closure thread, and that was in 1947. So all these Tupperware women who used to go around, all these Tupperware ladies used to go around, have Tupperware parties and so forth. Don't think you see that anymore, because I think plastics are out. It's onto something else though now, not plastics. Queen Elizabeth II was 27 when she was crowned at Westminster Abbey in 1953, and she succeeded her father, who was King George VI, in 1952. But the coronation didn't take place until this date, on the 2nd of June, and that was in 1953. Mary Hopkin recorded her first hit single, which were Those Were the Days, and that's what the Apple Records, which were set up by the Beatles, and that was in 1968. Mary Hopkin, Those Were the Days.

101.5 Munro FM. And that was Mary Hopkin there with Those Were The Days. That went for 5 minutes and 10 seconds. And it was probably one of the longest playing records around at that time in 1968. If you want to have a bit of a break and do other things, you put it on and just have a bit of a rest. But a great track, that one from Mary Hopkin. Also on this day, Whitney Houston's second album called Whitney was released in America in 1987. And this is one of the tracks from there. It's a great one too. Saving All My Love. That's Whitney Houston. Sadly no longer with us.

The magnificent voice there of Whitney Houston, and you are 96.5 in our FM, saving all my love for you. The text line 0456 965 965. Big hello out there to Carol, and Carol has put in a text, so good to hear from you, Carol. She's put in a request as well too, so I'll get that one lined up for you in just a little while, but let's have Peggy March first. I Will Follow Him. It's Peggy March.

And yes, you're on 96.5 Inner FM, and it's Weekday Wellness with Brian, and that was Peggy March, I Will Follow Him. Well, Carol, I've got your text, and I've also got your request as well, too. I Left My Heart in San Francisco, and the version that she would like is by Frank Sinatra. Yeah, old Blue Eyes Frank, chairman of the board. Here he is, Frank Sinatra, with the track that Carol would like. I Left My Heart in San Francisco.

Oh, yes. I Left My Heart in San Francisco, and that was the version by Frank Sinatra, and that one went out to Carol. Yeah, look, I think the person who probably made that one famous was Tony Bennett, but so many others have copied it since, and Frank Sinatra does a pretty good job of that one as well too. But he always does, doesn't he, Frank Sinatra? He just knows how to sing. So good on you, Carol. That was a great request. And of course, the text line is 0456 965 965. Here's Fleetwood Mac.

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3: 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Well, this is an article by Emily Craig, and it's about how to cut your dementia by what you are eating. There's certain risks with certain types of foods that can cause dementia, or lead to it as well too, such as fried or fast foods. And the main reason is because it's high in salt, and that's going to raise the blood pressure. And if you have a high blood pressure, that will also affect your brain as well too. And also, if you're eating a lot of fried and fast foods, it leads to a bit of obesity, which leads to other things as well. So cut down on the fried and fast foods. Cheese, that's also another one. It says limit it to at least once a week because it's high in saturated fats. And again, if you eat too much of it, a little bit of obesity there, and it's going to affect your brain health. And Evan's still listening out there, so good on you. Evan, he's sending a text. He's still listening, so that's great. Oh, look, red meat also. Limit the amount of red meat that you eat to at least four times per week or less. And especially processed meat, because that's not much good for you. The processed meat means such things as bacon and ham and sausages, because evidence does connect this to a high risk of dementia. Less evidence, though, of unprocessed fresh meats, though, linked to dementia. So I think the natural source is okay. There's Evan again. He sent in a text and he says, dementia can be caused by being caught in the daily grind, which can be maddening. I agree with that one, Evan. Also, the things that you do eat, pastries and sweets, limit to them just to occasional indulgence, because it's the sugars in there which are the problem. And sugars lead to obesity and other things too, which can affect your health. Butter, I thought butter was going to be okay, so I'll maybe dispute this one. It's high in saturated fats, so moderate use in butter, because that can affect your cardiovascular system. So maybe that one's a little bit controversial. Now, beneficial foods, and this is according to the study, leafy greens and blueberries, and that's good for your brain health due to antioxidants, and foods high in omega-3, such as walnuts and salmon. Yeah, I love salmon too. That's a great one. And they've been linked to a lower risk of dementia. So what we need to look at is healthy diet, but also just stay active and maintain a busy social life. And watch out for the daily grind, because that's maddening. All right. And that's evidence. That came from Evan as well. All right, Dream Lover, it is Bobby Darin.

Oh, yes. Otis Redding, we're sitting on the dock of the bay. And you're listening to 96.5 Inner FM and Weekday Wellness with Brian. Oh, look, we were talking about foods that are beneficial to you in terms of reducing dementia, and it's the antioxidants. And blueberries were mentioned, and Evan sends me in a text. He says, not when blueberries are $9 a punnet. Well, I guess you can look for some substitute then for blueberries, because we are very conscious of cost of living, the cost of living crisis. So I had a look to see what are the alternatives to blueberries, and what about black grapes? Close enough. What about dark chocolate? Okay, that's a couple other things that you might think about. All right, you're on 96.5 Inner FM, but looks like time's out now for Weekday Wellness for this week. So thanks, everyone, for your company. And look, I'll catch you all next week. So take care of yourselves, take care of others around you, and we'll see you all. Yeah, okay, here's the Supremes. Where Did Our Love Go?

Oh, yes, baby, baby, where did our love go? Well, coming up next, it's going to be John Gillespie with Memory Lane, so stick around for that. He'll be on after the 5 o'clock news.

Good afternoon, listeners, and welcome to Memory Lane for the second day of winter, which it feels like it too, doesn't it? John Gillespie with you for the next hour and a half with music from the 1930s to the 1970s. Odd thanks to Brian. His usual enjoyable, interesting and informative program weekday wellness. Yeah, I'm not sure about blueberries either. Anyway, he'll be back with us again next week at the same time. And at 6:30, Paul Dalios will be along as usual to present legal news, after which we'll hear Out of Africa with Mr. Coxey at 7 o'clock. So we will get the program underway. Starts with Rosemary Clooney from 1951, a song that apparently read she wasn't terribly happy with, but it did well for her. Come on to my house. After that, from Don Cherry, we'll hear Love is Just Around the Corner. Johnny Ray will exhort us to build our love on a strong foundation. First up, though, it's Rosemary Clooney and one of her early hits, Come On to My House.

Johnny Ray, Build Your Love on a Strong Foundation. Before that, we heard Don Cherry with Love Is Just Around the Corner. Rosemary Clooney started at the bracket with Come On In My House. You're tuned to 96.5 Inner FM. The time is nearly 14 minutes past five. And you're listening to Memory Lane with John Gillespie. We'll finish this first set with Jerry Vale from 1956. He is going to sing Enamorata.

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4: 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Now, what was that again? Step, kick, kick, step, no, step, kick, kick, step, step.
0: Yes, hopefully Kevin will be along later tonight to present a program a little more adeptly than he's pretending there. This program is a memory lane, and a listener has just texted in. Dave Graham Jr. has texted in to say good afternoon, John. Great songs. Love, Johnny Ray. Yes. Thanks, Dave. And if you would like to get in touch, you can do so direct to our text line on 0456, or via our text line, I should say, 0456 965 965, or by the telephone on 9457 1718. We always love to hear you if you're out there and listening. All right, from the request book, numbers or artists requested of Johnny Milne, and we'll start this bracket with Peter Dawson, and he is going to sing In a Monastery Garden. After that, we'll hear Jan Pierce sing Bless This House, and look, I'll dedicate this one to Anita from Hurstbridge. John McCormack will sing Mother McCree. But first up, it is Peter Dawson and the Catalby song, the Catalby piece In a Monastery Garden.

John McCormack with Mother McCree, with the authentic record crackling behind him. Jan Pierce before that sang Bless This House, and Peter Dawson started the bracket with the Cataldi composition In a Monastery Garden. You're tuned to 96.5 Inner FM. The time is nearly 5:30, and you're listening to Memory Lane with John Gillespie. And a couple more listeners have got in touch. Gabrielle from North Vitroy has called in to say she's enjoying the music today. Thank you, Gabrielle. And Mike from Preston texted in. Mike from Elstonwick texted in to say another great show. Thanks for your time. By the way, I think 96.5 is the best community station. Great shows and presenters. Thank you, Mike. That's very much appreciated. We continue to live up to that. Next bracket of requests. Actually, I was going to dedicate this one to Gabrielle in any event, because she, I know she likes it. It's Vera Lynn with an orchestra conducted by Roland Shaw, with the Armed Forces Chorus from 1952, Auf Wiedersehen, Sweetheart. After that, from July 1945, from the MGM film The Harvey Girls, a song composed by Harry Warren and Johnny Mercer. Judy Garland of the Merry Backs and an orchestra directed by Lynn Murray will give us On the Atchison, Topeka and the Santa Fe. And we'll close the bracket and the requests with Nat King Cole, who will sing A Blossom Fell. First up, though, it is Dame Vera, not that she was then, and Auf Wiedersehen, Sweetheart.

0: Nat King Cole and A Blossom Fell. Before that, we had an unintended twin spin of Dame Vera. Immediately before A Blossom Fell, she sang As Time Goes By, and before that, Alfie Desayen, Sweetheart.
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0: Well, you're listening to Memory Lane with John Gillespie. And where another listener has texted in, Evan. He has said that Catalby's tune reminds him of when he wandered in the abandoned boys' home in Kirk in New Haven. Okay, I guess that would probably fit the bill. Next up, we have Crooner's Corner. We will have when I get the CD properly queued. Starting this week with Chick Henderson, who from November 1937 is going to sing Old Pal of Mine. After that, from September 1949, we'll hear Buddy Clark and the Girlfriends with an orchestra conducted by Ted Dale sing A Dreamer's Holiday. And we'll finish the bracket with Frank Sinatra. From Carousel, he's going to sing If I Loved You. But first up, it's Chick and Old Pal of Mine.

Frank Sinatra, If I Loved You, before that from Carousel. Before that, Buddy Clark and the Girlfriends sang A Dreamer's Holiday, and we started the bracket with Chick Henderson and Old Pal of Mine. You'd think that was from the war, but in fact it was recorded in 1937. So not sure about that. Anyway, we will finish Crooner's Corner with Bing Crosby, this time with Woody Herman and his orchestra from July 1941, a number written by Johnny Burke and Jimmy Van Heusen, Humpty Dumpty Heart.

Wasn't that lovely? Bing Crosby with Woody Herman and his orchestra and Humpty Dumpty Heart. You're tuned to Memory Lane, at least you're tuned to 96.5 FM. You're listening to Memory Lane, and it is nearly time for the news, but we've got time for one more number before then. So we will hear a Cole Porter song. Gertrude Lawrence will sing The Physician.

Gertrude Lawrence and The Physician. Yeah, 29.6.5 Inner FM. Time is 2 minutes to six when we shall cross to the news. To take us there, we'll have The Shadows with Trains and Boats and Planes.

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2: Hello, I'm Shannon Kirkwood. The government says it's uncertain how long it will take to conclude consultations with business on its capital gains reforms. The initial legislation for the budget's tax reforms have been introduced to Parliament. That includes changes to the CGT discount and to negative gearing. It's attracted criticism from startups and others. Labor front bencher Andrew Charlton spoke to the ABC about the timeline of the consultations.
3: We need to get it right. I think that's the most important thing. And going through a consultation process that delivers the right outcome is the best thing for Australia and the best thing for all of the investors and startups who want to make sure that they can make their investments in an environment that's conducive to their business.
2: High fuel and fertiliser costs, as well as the drier seasonal outlook, are forecast to impact the national agricultural production. David Wilson has the details.
4: ABARES is forecasting a 5% fall in the value of agricultural production in the next financial year, while agricultural export value is set to fall by $7 billion to $74.8 billion. ABARES Acting Executive Director David Galliano says the value of production is remaining resilient even with the Middle East conflict. He says variable summer and autumn rainfall has, for some regions, limited area planted to winter crops and pasture growth. In addition, he says higher input costs are expected to continue to pressure growers' returns, but drier forecasts will have the greatest impact on grower decisions.
2: The Federal Coalition is calling for parliamentary unity after a Labor MP questioned the validity of the AUKUS agreement. The Community Radio Network's Noah Seckham reports from Canberra.
5: Shadow Defence Minister James Paterson says the call from the Labor backbencher to challenge the future of AUKUS cannot be allowed.
6: We're proud that it was initiated under the Morrison government. We want it to succeed under the Albanese government.
5: Meanwhile, Greens Senator David Shoebridge says the time has come to ditch the AUKUS deal altogether.
7: They literally signed on to AUKUS after a no-docs briefing from Scott Morrison, and they've signed the Australian public onto it as well.
5: Labor backbencher Ed Husic this morning urged his colleagues to reconsider the AUKUS agreement after revelations Australia will only be purchasing second-hand submarines from the United States.
2: Moving overseas, at least 10 people have been killed across Ukraine in Russian missile and drone attacks. Children are among the dozens of people injured in the attacks on apartment blocks in Kiev. Russia says it's in response to a deadly attack on a Russian-occupied student dormitory in eastern Ukraine. The United States Appeals Court has ruled the Trump administration can temporarily prevent transgender individuals from newly joining the military, but cannot remove current transgender service members while the case remains in court. And Californians will decide on a new governor, while Los Angelinos will cast their votes for city mayor later today. An ensemble of actors who identify as having an intellectual disability or as neurodivergent are the first Australians selected as the portrait artists for one of the world's most significant arts festivals. Geelong's back-to-back theatre has received the honour from Paris's Festival d'Automne. The festival will present 5 works by the theatre company across 4 venues in Paris later this year. To sport, Ellen Perez is the last Australian in the French Open. She'll be competing in the quarterfinals of the women's doubles tomorrow. The men's quarterfinals get underway tonight with second seed Alexander Zverev taking on Rafael Hodar, while in the women's singles, Mira Andreeva plays Sorana Casteja in the opening quarterfinal tonight. And in the NRL, Xavier Willison will start at lock in place of the injured Pat Carrigan for the Broncos clash against the Titans at home on Saturday night. Carrigan is expected to be out for up to 3 weeks, which rules him out for the Maroons for the second State of Origin match.
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9: And the weather forecast issued this afternoon by the Bureau says that tomorrow we can expect a top of 15 after an overnight low of 11 with showers. Rain on Thursday with a top of 14 and showers easing on Friday and 14. And for the weekend, not much different really. 17 on both days, possible shower on Saturday and partly cloudy on Sunday. And at this stage, for this time next week, they're saying Monday 17 and mostly sunny, and the same on Tuesday and 19. And that is the weather forecast, brought to you by 96.5 Inner FM, where you are listening to Memory Lane with John Gillespie, at least for the next 25 or so minutes, when Paul Delios will come in to present legal news. However, this is a music program. And the next bracket consists of 3 more numbers composed by Cole Porter, starting with starting with Irving Aronson and his commanders, who will give us Let's Misbehave. Virginia Bruce will sing I've Got You Under My Skin. And Sam Brown with Ambrose in the orchestra will sing It Was Just One of Those Things. But first up, it is Irving Aronson and his commanders, and Let's Misbehave.

0: Sam Brown with Ambrose and his orchestra, and it was just one of those things. Virginia Bruce saying, I've got you under my skin, and Irving Aronson and his commanders played Let's Misbehave, songs composed by Cole Porter.
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2: Yeah, the boy just turned 22. 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Because I'll never know, but he's more his old self.
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0: Yeah, Dave puts on a great program. This program is just a little bit more retro. But the next bracket, however, does consist of artists relatively recent, starting with Anne Murray from an album where she sings numbers of artists from the 50s by which she was inspired, or by whom she was inspired. And tonight we're going to hear Cry Me a River, which was, of course, inspired by Julie London. Who is the next artist? Because next up you've got Julie London singing Midnight Sun. And after that we'll hear the big O. Roy Orbison will sing Born on the Wind. But first up it is Anne Murray and her version of Cry Me a River.

The clouds were like an alabaster palace rising to a snow.

Big O, Roy Orbison with Born on the Wind. Before that, Julie London sang Midnight Sun, and Anne Murray started the bracket with Cry Me a River. To finish that set and take us to legal news, we'll hear Jim Reeves and I Fall to Pieces.

0: Jim Reeves and I Fall to Pieces, and that is all the time we have tonight. Thanks to those who have got in touch, and thanks to everyone for your company. Do hope you've enjoyed the music. Stay tuned now, though, for Legal News.
1: Legal News. With Paul Dalios.
0: And it's good evening to Paul Dalios.
2: Good evening, John. Good evening, listeners. In recent times, there's been some discussion about family trusts.
0: There has.
2: And how the tax rules in relation to them might change. And I think we've spoken about family trusts occasionally before. Tonight I'd like to speak about a decision in the Court of Appeal in Queensland in relation to a dispute about the operation of a family trust. So a chap by the name of, he's got a longer name than this, but his Christian name will be abbreviated to Sid. Spelt with a Y, S-Y-D, Sid Hill, set up a family trust, not surprisingly to be called the Hill Family Trust, about 24 years ago. And the way family trusts are set up is that somebody comes along, a friend of the family, presumably, to make a donation of a nominal amount of money. You know, $10, $50, $100 at the very most, and sign a trust deed setting up the trust and creating all the rules about how the trust should operate. And for a trust to operate, there must be a trustee. And in this case, the trustee was a company that was set up for the purpose of being a trustee of this family trust, and that company is called the Hill Family Trust. Hill Family Holdings Proprietary Limited. And Sid and his wife, Shirley, became the directors of that company and therefore were controlling the trustee. A trust deed also names beneficiaries by either names or by descriptions. And in this case, Sid himself was named as the primary beneficiary, but the only primary beneficiary. And secondary beneficiaries included his spouse, their children and grandchildren, without actually being named, and that's fine. Also, there's a position in a family trust, usually there, called the appointor. And Sid was named as the appointor. So, in effect, it gave him two avenues of control. One is the director of the trustee company, well, together with Shirl, and secondly, as appointor. Now, the appointor, the trust deed then gave the trustee powers to make amendments, and the wording for that was that the trustee may revoke, add to, release, delete or vary all or any of the trust's powers or provisions declared or included in this trust deed. And it goes on and on with more technical detail. It all also went on to say that the powers of the trustee include the power to appoint or remove beneficiaries. Appointing additional beneficiaries is a little bit of a surprise. Removing beneficiaries is fairly standard. It also went on to say that the appointor could at any time also appoint additional beneficiaries. Then there was a provision include the power to appoint or remove beneficiaries. Appointing additional beneficiaries is a little bit of a surprise. Removing beneficiaries is fairly standard. It also went on to say that the appointor could at any time

0: remove any trustee from office and may appoint any person or corporation to be a replacement trustee. Then what happens in relation to situation where the appointor dies? And what happens is that the appointor's legal personal representatives of the last living appointor will have, will become the appointors and can replace themselves. So, meaning in simple terms that Sid's executors would end up taking over as appointors because he didn't get around to appointing somebody else, like his wife, to be the joint appointor with himself. Appointors can resign, but they have to appoint someone to replace themselves if they do. Now, unfortunately, Sid dies in 2009. And as I said, his two daughters, Paula and Karen, are his executors, and therefore they become the appointors of the trust deed. But also as a result of his death, his wife ends up as the sole director of the company, which is the trustee. And in October 2013, the trustee, meaning under the control of Sherl, decided to remove one of the daughters, which is, the surname is Staley, but that was Karen, and her husband, and her children, and grandchildren, and great-grandchildren from being beneficiaries of the Hill Family Trust. And at the same time, Sherl appointed the other daughter to be the second director of the trustee company with her. That's not the end of it.
1: I didn't think it would be.
0: In November 2015, the family trust signed a document which tried to remove Mrs. Staley as appointor and appointing the other daughter, who's now the co-director, as the sole appointer. But that didn't work because the trust deed did not actually contain a provision that gave the trustee the power to do that. That was in 2015. So, in July 2019, the daughter, who is the director, then appoints her daughter to be another director of the family trust, or the trustee of the family trust, Hill Family Holdings. And then, in December 2019, she dies.
1: Sorry, who dies?
0: This is the daughter.
1: Okay.
0: So we've got Mrs. Hill, Sherl, still there as a director, but the daughter she appointed to be co-director with her dies, but her daughter is now the co-director with Mrs. Hill. And that, as a result of that daughter dying, the other daughter, who at this stage is no longer a beneficiary, is now the sole appointor. And then Sherl dies in September 2022.
1: Okay.
0: Leaving the granddaughter as the sole director of Hill Family Holdings, Proprietary Limited, the trustee company. So then in March 2024, the trustee creates a deed of variation.

0: of the trust and makes a number of amendments to the trust deed using the power that I read out earlier.
1: Yep.
0: And the first variation that's made reads as follows. The heading is special removal of appointor.
1: Ah, yes.
0: So we worked out that they tried to remove that daughter as appointor in 2015, but the trust deed did not have provision to do that.
1: Mm.
0: It took from 2015 to 2024 for someone to work out that the trustee could actually amend the trust deed. And this is what they did.
1: Mm.
0: They amended the trust deed, put in this provision, and it says, this clause only applies where Karen Staley is the appointor. Not picking on anyone.
1: No.
0: And then it goes on to say the trustee may, in its absolute discretion, remove her as the appointor, provided that the trustee nominates a person to become a replacement appointor.
1: Mm-hmm.
0: That's clause two in this deed of variation. Clause three says she's out. She's removed as appointor, and her replacement is the granddaughter's father.
1: Okay.
0: Who, of course, was the son-in-law of Sid Hill in the first place.
1: Yep.
0: So now we've got the trust where the trustee is that company, Hill Family Holdings.
1: Yes.
0: The director is the granddaughter.
1: Yes.
0: Who's the daughter of the daughter who's passed away. And the appointor is that granddaughter's father.
1: Yes.
0: Mrs. Staley wasn't told of any of these changes. She didn't know that she'd been excluded as a beneficiary. Mm-hmm. She didn't know any of these things until there was a solicitor's letter in March 2024.
1: Mm-hmm.
0: But even that didn't provide all the information that could have been provided. So Mrs. Staley, thinking that she's still the appointor, in June 2024, signs a document sacking the trustee and appointing a company, a different company, called Staley Management Proprietary Limited, as the new trustee.
1: Mm-hmm.
0: And on the 27th of June, that was the 19th of June, on the 27th of June in 24, her solicitors were informed by the solicitors for Hill Family Holdings about the changes that had been made.
1: Yep.
0: And also informed that Hill Family Holdings proposed to wind up the trust on the 30th of June 2024.
1: Mm-hmm.
0: So, family trusts are set up for a number of reasons. One of them is so that the assets that are in the trust can continue on to be used for the benefit of the members of the family, and they don't have to be divided up or sold off when a parent dies.
1: Yep.
0: Sid, in this case, thought he was doing a good thing to appoint his two daughters as his executors and probably understanding that they would end up as appointors in his place, probably thinking that they would actually both end up as directors of the trustee company, or if not, having the power to change trustees to a company that they were directors of. What he didn't take into account was that somehow there would be a breakdown of the relationship between these two sisters. And this matter then to find its way into the Supreme Court in Queensland, from which it found its way into the Court of Appeal in Queensland.
1: The corpus of the trust must have been worth it.
0: Well, either that or they're particularly not happy with each other.
1: That's right.
0: Now, an interesting point is that in the court heading, it tells me this was appeal number 12,196 of 2024.
1: Ooh.
0: A lot of people in Queensland obviously don't like judges' decisions.
1: No.
0: That is a remarkably large number of appeals in the Supreme Court, well, the Court of Appeal.
1: Yeah, Court of Appeal, yeah.
0: In Queensland. That's absolutely astounding.
1: One thinks of Sydney and more on those lights than
0: Well, you would have thought so, yeah. That's a remarkably large number. Anyway, the bottom line is Staley's lost. Because the deed did allow the trustee to make amendments and there was no actual limit on the amendments and the deed actually said that the trustee's discretion is to be interpreted as being as wide as possible. And that was the original wording. And therefore, both the original judge in the Supreme Court and the Court of Appeal said, yep, that's fine. The fact that she hadn't been told, that Karen Staley hadn't been told at the time, didn't make any difference. So, no longer beneficiary, no longer set law, no longer involved in the trust. I wonder if she got any benefit apart from being involved in the trust through either Sid's will or Shirley's will. Shirley's will makes it look unlikely because of what Shirley did, unless she was sort of led into doing that by the other daughter. What we don't know is if Karen Staley didn't get a fair inheritance out of her mother's will, whether she's gone off to challenge that after having lost
1: May depend on what the estate held.
0: Yes.
1: A couple of texts before we go to some announcements. Evan has texted in to say it's enough to drive one to drink, man. Wow. Yes. And Greg from Bendigo asks, gentlemen, what is the purpose of the family trust? Well, you've sort of half answered that.
0: Well, there are a few different possible purposes.
1: Sorry, that may be a rhetorical question. I'm not sure.
0: Yes, maybe. Yeah, but tax planning, preservation of assets, avoidance of cost and duplication when it comes to deceased estates, because individuals die, but the trust continues on for up to 80 years minus a day from the day it was started.
1: Mm. Thank you, Paul. Time to pause for some messages.
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0: Today, the Fair Work Commission announced the latest increase to the minimum wage.
1: So I heard.
0: 4.75%, which is interesting, considering that it's, basically more than 0.5% above the current increase in the current rate of the CPI increases, and may not please the Reserve Bank, but of course the Fair Work Commission is entirely independent, I hope, and fixes wages every year.
1: Mm.
0: 4.75%, that's an increase of about $45 a week from where it was before. So it's now up to $1,004.90 a week, which is $26.44 per hour.
1: Mm-hmm.
0: And that's normal rates, of course, not counting loadings and things.
1: Yeah.
0: Now, the reality is that that's actually not how much the cost of wages will go up.
1: Hmm.
0: Because on top of that, of course, there's compulsory superannuation contributions, which is 12% of that. So 12% is close enough to 1/8. So that's just under another 0.6 on top of that. So that, we'll say it's 0.55, that takes it up to 5.3. Then you've got work cover. So the work cover premiums are based on pay levels.
1: Yep.
0: So they will increase, and I'm not quite sure how much, and certainly not as much as the superannuation component. And then on top of that, for a lot of employers, you've got payroll tax.
1: Yeah.
0: And I think and of course there's holiday leave loading on.
1: If you get it.
0: Well, I'll come to that because in fact not realising that today was the day until I realised later, I was planning to talk about holiday leave loading because the Fair Work Ombudsman has recently published some guidelines.
1: Mm-hmm.
0: And depending on whether you've got an award or not, but the minimum loading is 17% of your basic pay rate.
1: Mm.
0: And of course, again, plus, plus, plus, plus, plus. So my estimation is that for those employers, and these days it's quite a large proportion of the employers who are in the payroll tax system, the 4.75 minimum pay rise as a percentage will end up costing them around 6%, all up.
1: That's if they're paying the minimum wage, of course.
0: That's if they're paying the minimum wage. Obviously, those employees who are getting paid above minimum wage or above award rates will not get the benefit of that increase, except you imagine that next time they go to have a...
1: enterprise agreement. Bargaining?
0: Well, just a discussion about a pay rise, they might say, well, hang on, until the 1st of July, I was on a much higher pay rate than John over there.
1: That's right.
0: He's now on a higher rate than I was. Well, that wouldn't be right because that would mean that I have to go up to that rate. But he's now... you know,
1: equal to me.
0: Equal to me or getting close to me, yet I'm far more experienced, far more senior, I work much harder or whatever it is that entitled me to be paid above award rates previously.
1: That would test his value to the employer.
0: Well, that's right. the other issue that arises from that is from an employer's point of view, whether you want to pay that pay increase or not, you might find that that's in fact the most realistic and economic outcome. Because if you don't pay it, question is how much will you have to pay to replace that person?
1: That's right.
0: If you want a person to that caliber of, you know, performance or ability,
1: that's right.
0: Will you get someone for lower than what that employee was asking as a pay rise or not, and how much will that cost you to do? I mean, not in these circumstances, but the last time that we in my office had to engage a personnel agency to help us find someone who was a fairly senior level solicitor, their fee was 16% of the annual salary.
1: What?
0: Yep. You like that? So that's a great disincentive to not let people leave because you're having differences of opinion about pay rates.
1: Uh-huh.
0: Okay, so... on the 18th of May, by coincidence, is when the Fair Work Ombudsman published a little guide called Breaking Down How to Pay Annual Leave Correctly. And what it says is whether it's leave that's taken or paid out when employment ends or cashed out by request. Annual leave must be paid correctly, of course, and the essential rules are to make, help you stay compliant and avoid any problems. The suggestion is that the best thing to do with annual leave is make sure the employees take it. Because that's what it's designed for, for them to take it. But, of course, not all of them take it when they should or as much of it as they should, and some of them end up accruing more than just a year's worth of leave entitlements. Under the National Employment Standards, annual leave incurs a loading based on the current base pay rate. In other words, how much they're being paid on the day they take the leave, not when they started accruing it. And base rates don't include extra payments such as overtime penalties, allowances and bonuses.
1: No.
0: Unless an award or an enterprise agreement says that they do.
1: Mm-hmm.
0: And guess what?
1: In which case you shouldn't get the loading, should you?
0: He gets the loading or he gets the extra benefits or both, depending on what the award or enterprise agreement actually says. And it's 17.5%. I said 17% before. And in some cases, there are something called all-purpose allowances as well. And then there's the question of making sure of payment on termination and you're not allowed to cash out every last dollar of entitlement.
1: Okay, sorry to cut you off, but it is nearly time to go to Mr. Coxey for Out of Africa.

0: Out of Africa is your weekly immersion into the irresistible sounds of the unique yet diverse music of the African continent. DJ Mr. Coxie weaves an electrifying mix of contemporary African music that will get your heart a-pumping. Funk, reggae, pop, electronica, soul, jazz and hip-hop. It's all here and it starts now. Buckle up, it's a wild ride.
1: If needs be, it is an ideal for which I am prepared to die.
2: Welcome aboard, folks. It is 7 p.m. I am Mr. Coxie. This is Out of Africa, and in the background there you hear the Cockerel Boys, Abafana Baskudeni, out of South Africa. This track is called Nazi Izangoma.

0: That is Pumani and Vini with a track called Josie. You've got to strap yourselves in now. This is Noyz Kanyili and his Joburg City All-Stars. This is Grooving Jive number one.
1: Hey, Machita. Hey, Grooving number one in Bunene,
2: Hey, Grooving.
1: Hey, Sola. Hey, Grooving.

0: That is such a great track. That is Noyze Kanyile and his Joburg City All-Stars out of South Africa, of course, with a track called Grooving Jive Number 1. You are listening to Out of Africa. I'm Mr. Coxey, and of course, this is 96.5 Inner FM. It's just gone 16 minutes past 7. I'm with you through until 8 o'clock. Let's take a short break. On the other side, more great music. Stick around.
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0: how you're doing. This is James Rain for Rad, recording artists, actors and athletes against drink driving. You know, a great song can last forever, but so can the consequences of drink driving. Cause a crash because you drank too much and it'll follow you for the rest of your life. So when you know your friends have had too many, take their keys, drive them home, or stay up late listening to music. Just keep them off the road, because friends don't let friends drink drive.
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front man from the Zimbabwean band the Bundu Boys, Biggie Tembo there, with a track called Punza. It is coming up on 24 minutes past 7. You are listening to 96.5 Inner FM. I'm Mr. Coxey, and this is Vox Congo Kinanga.

That is Kananga out of the Congo, and believe it or not, that is a religious band. That is some frenetic praise of their particular Lord. We need to take a step down before we take a break. Let's do that with Weston Corsi. Here's a classic track from the South African. This is Village Bump.

0: beautiful track there from Western Kwasi, Village Bump. You are listening to Out of Africa. I'm Mr. Coxey. It's 25 minutes before 8 o'clock, and I'll be taking us right through until the little hand is on the 8 and the big hand's on the 12. Forgot how to explain 8 o'clock to you there for a moment. That's enough of that. Let's take a short break. On the other side, some splendid Mafikizolo. Stick around.
1: See you, Mum and Dad. Thanks for dinner.
2: You know, the good thing about my family...
0: Out of Africa, I'm Mr. Coxey. It's 25 minutes before 8 o'clock, and I'll be taking us right through until the little hand is on the 8 and the big hand's on the 12. Forgot how to explain 8 o'clock to you there for a moment. That's enough of that. Let's take a short break on the other side.

0: family and mates that you want to be a donor. So why not say yes to donation?
1: Bello, it's me, your mama.
2: Ma, what's wrong?
1: We have run out of coffee.
2: That's embarrassing.
1: Please, Bello, go get me 300 boxes of hashtag coffee quickly, quickly.
2: Ma, how am I going to get 300 boxes of hashtag coffee?
1: Hey, that's your problem. But don't forget my favorite one, Trumpy.
2: All right, Trumpy. Yeah, I got it.
1: Oh, and don't forget your father's favorite, El Chapo.
2: Okay, El Chapo. I'm writing it down.
1: And don't forget your nonna's favorite, Rebound.
2: Why don't I just get one box of every single delicious hashtag coffee blend?
1: All right, hurry up.
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The award-winning South African duo Mafiki Zolo there with a track called Summer Wave, and that track features DJ Ganyani and Nokwazi. This next one is from Nigeria. This is Katoja. The track is called Vamiduve.

0: am Mr. Coxie, and this is Out of Africa, and we're going to take one short break, and on the other side, I've got a couple of excellent tracks to take it home.
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Well, it's just coming up on 6 minutes before the hour of 8 o'clock. Almost time for me to skedaddle. I'm Mr. Coxey. This has been Out of Africa, coming up next on Stage with Kevin. Have a good night, folks. Hambagashli. Till next time.

0: depths of the African jungle. And not a meter away is the face of a very hungry lion. Just as well it's on my laptop. And on my laptop, I can listen to Inner FM anywhere on Earth. 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
2: And a big thank you to Mr. Coxey, and he'll be back next week. 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

Well, hello and welcome to On Stage with Kevin. And firstly, a big thank you to Rob for filling in for me last week when I was not very well. Okay, let's get underway with a song from Calamity Jane.

0: it's here, all right. 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
1: What'd you expect?
0: That she might have gotten herself into another engine fight, and she did. That gal's never happy unless she's blasting away with a rifle in her hand.
2: Quit boiling over, Millie. Clam's never failed to bring her to stage yet, engines or no engines.
0: Didn't want anything to happen to her this trip. She's got my actress aboard. I hope.

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1: Oh, it certainly is when you're listening to On Stage with Kevin. Well, we started off with a song from a show called Calamity Jane, and we had the Deadwood Stage, and that was featured the voice of Debbie Shapiro as Calamity Jane in the chorus, and that's a great musical, that one. And then we had from a show called, he said, Sweet Adeline by Oscar Hammerstein II and Jerome Kern. Don't Ever Leave Me, and it featured Judy Kay and Davis Gaines. Okay, well, still running is the 1812 Theatre's production of The Lady Killers, and that still has a few performances to run. The 3rd, 4th, 5th, 6th and 7th of June. The 7th is a matinee at 2 p.m. And then you've got the 10th, 11th, 12th and 13th of June, and they're all at 8 o'clock. And that's a black comedy that follows the hilarious capers of a group of small-time crooks taking on more than they can handle in the form of sweet elderly landlady Mrs. Wilberforce and all the mischief they get up to. Now, the 1812 Theatre are located at 3 Rose Street in Upper Ferntree Gully. And you can, he says, throwing things around. You can book by going to www.1812theatre.com.au, or you can phone 9758 3964, and you'll find out all about The Lady Killers. Now, also running up until the 7th of June is Barbera's production of 42nd Street, and that's being performed at The Round and presented by Barbera Musical Theatre. And he says the performances, you've still got June the 4th, and all the evening shows start at 7.30, so you've got June the 4th and June the 5th or at 7.30. You've got a Saturday matinee on the 6th at 1.30, another evening show on Saturday the 6th at 7.30, and then their final performance Sunday at 1.30. And you can book by going to barbera.org.au or 9262655, and that's being performed at The Round. And you can find the details, and that's The Round Theatre's in Nunawading. You'll find out all about it. Here's a song from 42nd Street.

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8: Ooh, it certainly is, and you're listening to On Stage with Kevin. Well, we had a song from 42nd Street, and that was about a quarter to nine. The song was called, and I've got to find it. There we are. It featured the Jack Hilton Orchestra, and what can I tell you about it? The singer was Sam Brown, and that's in 42nd Street, performed by the... It's going to be performed by... It's still being performed by the Barbira Music Theatre at The Round. So if you can't find The Round, just look up barbira.org.au. You'll find out all about the 42nd Street. And then we had the late, the great Barbara Cook with a song, It's Not Where You Start, It's Where You Finish. Well, I haven't finished yet, so just hold your horses. I'll get there eventually. Now, one of the things that is happening at the Karolika, and this is happening on the 5th of June at 7:30, that's a Friday, and it says, Moonwalker Michael Jackson's History. Experience the world's most comprehensive Michael Jackson tribute production. After celebrating 30 years in 2025, this unique show features a live band, live vocals, a professional dance team, visual displays, special effects, covers over 40 songs spanning 40 years, and is fronted by the three-timed undefeated Michael Jackson dance-off champion Paul Rizzo. Moonwalker's mission statement is to entertain, educate and elevate through the enduring legacy of the greatest entertainer of them all. The man, the moves, the music, the truth. So that's what's happening. And you can book for that by going to, he says, trying to find the right page, and talk amongst yourselves and I'll find, there we go. It's at the Karolika, which is the Karolika Theatre. You can book online, www.karolika.com.au. You can call 987-2888 for tickets, Monday to Friday, 9:30 to 4:30. You can call into the box office and book tickets, 9:30 to 4:30 p.m. There's hoodles of parking around, and there's buses go past the door as well. So, and the Karolika, he says, is located at Mines Road, Ringwood East. Here's the original Michael Jackson, the late Michael Jackson, with one of his great hits.

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1: 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And where else can you go? Facebook, did I say Facebook? You can go there as well, at innerfm. You'll find all about the station. Okay, now, some other things that are happening, and I should have said this before. Rumpelstiltskin, the pantomime at the 1812 Theatre, is starting on the 29th of June. Bookings, you can go to www.1812theatre.com.au or you can go to 9758-3964. The 1812 Theatre, 3 Rose Street, Upper Ferntree Gully. And this looks like a great thing to go for. It's written by Chris Hodgson, directed by Jenny Evans. Looking for the perfect outing for children, grandchildren and the young at heart, step into the world of laughter, magic and mayhem as the 1812 Theatre brings Chris Hodgson's Rumpelstiltskin to life in a bright, cheeky, family-friendly pantomime, a fairy tale with a fresh twist on the classic tale. So there you go. So that's for Rumpelstiltskin. Okay, now, what else? That song from Michael Jackson, Don't Stop Till You Get Enough, and the Moonwalker, Michael Jackson's History, on at the Karolika on the 5th of June at 7:30. That looks like a great show. Okay, now, some other things that are happening. The Basin Theatre Group are presenting the Full Monty from the 11th of June to the 21st of June. 6 unemployed blokes hatch a bold plan that strips away fear, pride and everything else. That's a nice way to put it. So that's all happening from the 11th to the 21st. And the Basin Theatre is at the corner of Doongala and Simpsons Road, the Basin. You can book by going to thebasintheatre.au or ring the box office 0494 065 006. That's for the Full Monty. And what else have I got here? There's all sorts of things happening. The Windmill Theatre Company are presenting And Juliet, and that's been starting on the 12th of June at Bunjil Place Theatre. So this is the musical flips the script on Shakespeare's greatest love story and asks the question, what would happen if Juliet didn't end up all over Romeo, bursting with pop anthems by one of the world's most successful songwriters, and features hits including Since You've Been Gone, Roar, Baby One More Time, Larger Than Life and Can't Stop the Feeling. So it's a great get up and jump around sort of musical. So that's all happening at the Bunjil Place Theatre, and you can book by going to, he says, www.windmilltheatre.com.au. Here's a song featured on the original cast recording.

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3: Yes, and Rob will be presenting Musical Theatre Melodies as he does every Tuesday after on stage. 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
3: Yes, and Rob will be presenting Musical Theatre Melodies as he does every Tuesday after on stage. And before that, we had a song from And Juliet and Hit Me Baby One More Time, and that's being performed by the Windmill Theatre from the 12th of June at Bunjil Place Theatre. So go on to...

0: Mona Pauly, Rico Froholich, Arthur Rubin and John Henson. So that's for the most happy fella. That's a very interesting one. Okay. I think we need some music. Here we go.
1: Thank you, Master.

0: soft and low and ends up with a kiss. Oh, where is the song that goes like this? Where is it? Where? Where?
1: A sentimental song that casts a magic spell.

a song from Spamalot, and that was Julie Anthony and Simon Gallagher. And the song goes like this, and it goes on forever and ever and ever. As I say, the song keeps going. All right, I think we need another song. This is from Jesus Christ Superstar.

Well, from Jesus Christ Superstar. I haven't got any idea of the singers in that, but that was from a production from 1996, and that was Everything's All Right, and that featured the characters Jesus, Judas and Mary Magdalene. Okay, I think what we do, we'll go back into the past in a Wayback Machine, and this is... the BBC Dance Orchestra, directed by Henry Hall. The vocalist is Dan Donovan. And this was recorded on the 30th of May, 1940.

Well, from 1940 all through the night with a Cole Porter song, and that was from the BBC Dance Orchestra, directed by Henry Hall, and the vocalist there was Dan Donovan, recorded on the 30th of May 1940. Okay, here's another one. This is from Only Heaven. I've got to get it right, Kevin. Get it right. Only Heaven Knows, and this features David Campbell. Here we go.

Oh, a very beautiful song from David Campbell, and that was featured in a show called Only Heaven Knows, and it's a beautiful song, that one. Okay, let's continue on. I've found another one, and seeing it is June, here we go.

from Carousel, June is busting out all over. It's a very interesting lyrics to that when you listen to it very carefully. Okay, I think we've got time for one more song. Here is Dorothy Loudon. Whoa.

Oh, Broadway Baby. That's from Dorothy Loudon. And that was featured in a whole lot of shows, but one I remember it in was Follies. But there you go. Well, I'm just about out of time. Coming up after me is Rob, so I'll say my goodbyes.

And thanks once again to Kevin for another entertaining hour of On Stage. It's just on 9 o'clock, so it's time for this week's edition of Musical Theatre Melodies.

evening and welcome to this week's edition of Musical Theatre Melodies, a program which comes to you over the airwaves of 96.5 Inner FM every Tuesday evening between the hours of 9 and 11 p.m. Hosted by yours truly, Rob Morrison. And welcome too to any international or interstate listeners we may have listening in via the World Wide Web. My featured musical this evening is a 70th anniversary tribute to The Most Happy Fella, which had book, music and lyrics by Frank Lesser, based on Sidney Howard's play They Knew What They Wanted. It opened at the Imperial Theatre in New York City on the 3rd of May 1956 and ran for 678 performances. And we shall be listening to the original 1956 Broadway cast recording, which comes complete with dialogue. But first, a little about the background behind the writing and staging of The Most Happy Fella, courtesy of Ken Mandelbaum's liner notes written for the 1991 CD reissue. After a career as one of Hollywood's top songwriters, first as a lyricist, then as a lyricist-composer, Frank Lesser wrote his first full-length Broadway score for the 1948 Ray Bolger hit Where's Charlie? Lesser's next Broadway score was for Guys and Dolls in 1950, a show on just about everyone's list of greatest musicals of all time. In his third Broadway show, The Most Happy Fella, Lesser, for the first time, wrote the work's book in addition to the music and lyrics. The project began when playwright Samuel Taylor suggested to Lesser that Sidney Howard's Pulitzer Prize-winning play, They Knew What They Wanted, might make a good musical. Howard's play, which was produced by the Theatre Guild at the Garrick Theatre in 1924, had a year's run on Broadway. There were three film versions, the best known a 1940 film directed by Garson Kanin and starring Charles Laughton, Carol Lombard and William Gargan. Lesser at first thought the story too gloomy for a musical, but he soon realised that if he cut away the play's topical elements, the labour movement of the 1920s figured prominently in the plot, and focused on Howard's love story, there might be a musical in it. Lesser spent 5 years writing his adaptation and almost gave up on several occasions. A comparison of Howard's original and Lesser's libretto reveals that Lesser took Howard's dated piece and came up with a richer play, filled with characters far more dimensional, sympathetic and well-motivated than those in the original. Howard's entire play is set in Tony's farmyard in California's Napa Valley. Lesser added scenes in a restaurant in San Francisco, a main street, a barn, the vineyards and a station. Lesser eliminated several of Howard's characters, but added the crucial role of Marie, Tony's sister, along with Cleo and Herman, the comic relief couple. Tony's farmhand, Joe, was no longer a union organiser, and gone too were the play's religious debates. In the play, the leading female character is called by her real name, Amy, throughout. Lesser managed cleverly to conceal that name until the final scene. Overall, while Lesser followed the basic situations of the original play, he used almost none of its dialogue or scene structure, and thus created a far more moving and emotionally credible work than Howard's. Lesser's wife of 20 years, Lynn, co-produced the show with Kermit Bloomgarden. It was the first musical for Bloomgarden, who would go on to present such shows as The Music Man, Anyone Can Whistle and Ilya Darling. Joseph Anthony was hired to direct his first musical. Joel Malzahner did his customary peerless job with the sets and lighting. And Dania Krupska was hired to stage the dances after choreographer Rod Alexander had a difference of opinion with a creative team. Stubby Kay of Guys and Dolls, then opera's Lawrence Tibbett and Tito Gobbi were considered for the part of Tony, the ageing Italian vineyard owner. The role went to another opera singer, former Metropolitan Opera baritone Robert Weed. It was Weed's Broadway musical debut. He would go on to star in Milk and Honey and Cry for Us All. Richard Tarigi, one of Weed's vocal students, was hired to sing the strenuous role of Tony at matinee performances. The role of Rosabella, Amy, the waitress who becomes Tony's mail order bride, was Joe Sullivan's first major Broadway part. Sullivan had played Julie Jordan in Carousel at New York City Centre in 1954 and left the hugely successful off-Broadway revival of the Threepenny Opera, in which she played Polly Peachum, for The Most Happy Fella.
Susan Johnson, the vocally powerful comedienne cast as Cleo, had already won critical attention in the disastrous Butrio Square in 1952. The Most Happy Fella had its world premiere at the Schubert Theatre in Boston on the 13th of March 1956. During the Boston engagement, the book and score were trimmed, and Art Lund, a band singer making his stage debut, was brought in to replace Morley Meredith as Joe. The show moved on to Philadelphia, garnering mostly raves, as it had in Boston. When it arrived at New York's Imperial Theatre on the 3rd of May 1956, its musical competition included My Fair Lady, Fanny, The Pajama Game, Damn Yankees, Mr. Wonderful and Pipe Dream. The New York reviews were generally strong and often ecstatic. Brooks Atkinson in the New York Times called the show a profoundly moving, dramatic experience, a rare achievement for the theatre. He ended his review by saying, "Broadway is used to heart. It is not accustomed to evocations of the soul." There were other raves, but there were also a couple of mixed verdicts. Walter Kerr, in the Herald Tribune, felt that, for all its striking achievements, the show was heavy in its own inventiveness. "There's a surplus on that farm, and something should have been ploughed under. I kept wishing that Mr. Lesser had written six shows in the 6 years since Guys and Dolls, instead of packing the energy of all six into one." But the critics who had reservations were drowned out by the majority who cheered, and it was evident that The Most Happy Fella was a solid hit. The show quickly became the first Broadway musical to be recorded virtually complete with its original cast. Produced for Records by Goddard Lieberson, who had just produced the My Fair Lady album, the show was recorded at Sessions from May the 13th through to May the 20th. The recording was released in a 1 LP highlights version and in a full-length box set containing 3 LPs and the show's souvenir programme. The only significant omission on this is the first half of Act 2, Scene 4. This section, in which Herman teaches Cleo how to paste labels on boxes, was deemed too visual to record. Otherwise, with the exception of a few lines here and there, the omission of the word bitch in two places, and the substitution of Italian for Dago in another spot, the recording preserves the entire performance of the show, exactly as it was played at the Imperial. In addition to the cast album, there were numerous recordings by popular singers of such hit songs as Standing on the Corner, Joey, Joey, Joey and Big D. The show subsequently opened at London's Coliseum Theatre in April 1960, with New Zealand Maori baritone Inia Tiwiata as Tony and Helena Scott as Rosabella, and it received its Australian premiere at the Princess Theatre Melbourne on the 16th of June 1961, starring Inia Tiwiata reprising his lead role opposite Barbara Lee. As is the case with opera, the triad and original Broadway playbills for Happy Fella had no listing of songs or individual musical numbers. Such a listing was added to programmes a few months after the opening. The score features over 35 numbers, and much of what dialogue there is underscored with music. Lesser used a number of operatic leitmotifs, most introduced in the prelude, which recur throughout the score, and the score does rise to full-blown operatic arias, as in Mama Mama, and duets, as in My Heart Is So Full of You. But it also includes pure Tin Pan Alley, as in Standing on the Corner, and musical comedy material, as in Big D. As orchestrator Don Walker said, "This is a musical comedy expanded, not an opera cut down." Lesser himself said of the show, "It's not a play with music, it's not an opera, and let no one mention folk opera. It's a musical with a lot of music." For whatever The Most Happy Fella is, that lot of music which Lesser composed constitutes as fine a score as any musical has ever boasted. And so wrote Ken Mandelbaum in his liner notes for the 1991 CD reissue of the 1956 original Broadway cast recording, which we shall now hear, beginning with a prelude, played by the theatre orchestra, conducted by Herbert Green, which then segues into the first scene of Act One. It is 1927, closing time at a restaurant in San Francisco. Cleo, a native of Texas, bemoans the fact that a waitress earns her pay.
Amy, another waitress, rejects the crude advances of the cashier, and Cleo offers sisterly sympathy. Amy discovers that a customer has left her an amethyst tie pin and a letter. The letter, written in broken English, contains a proposal of marriage for Amy, or Rosabella, as she is addressed in the letter, from Antonio Esposito, who lives on a vineyard in the Napa Valley, California. The lonely Amy, now Rosabella, is touched that someone has reached out to her, and she decides to answer the letter.

Thank you. 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Thank you. 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All right, it's closing time. Save the lights! Well, come on, let's get these tables cleaned up and get out of here. Closing time!

0: Where's, what's her name here? You know, Station 27. Oh. I say, 27! Well, listen, dear, I want to ask you something.
1: Now go away, clammy hands.
0: Okay, okay. You know, there's a lot of waitresses laying off all over town just begging to date up a guy in my position.
1: A guy in your position is just begging for something.
2: The room rent.
0: You know, a guy like me wouldn't have to ask twice.
1: Cleo, I don't care if he fires me. I'm not going out with that

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1: Looks like amethyst. Must be glass. What'd he look like?
0: I don't remember anybody.
1: Didn't you see him? Didn't he talk to you?
0: No. Tonight the place was so busy, and you know me. I never notice a face or listen to a voice. I just hand them the menu. Hey, there's some writing on it. It's a mash note in kind of a funny, broken English.
1: Honey, I think I better walk you home tonight.
0: Listen, it says, my dear Rosabelle.

0: Hey, if it is, maybe a hot shop will give you $100 for it. Did you ever see a $100 bill? Back home in Dallas, they're known as Texas calling cards.
1: Cleo, it doesn't matter if the stone is real. This is real. I shouldn't have made fun of it.
0: How do you mean?
1: It's a real love letter.

0: live on my grape ranch with my sister, RFD 11, Napa Valley. Oh, I forget to tell you, my name is Antonio Esposito.
1: Esposito. Please send me a postcard just to say hello. And you make me very happy. Yours truly, Tony.
0: Tony.
1: That's a nice name.
2: Yeah, all right, Joe Toad, this is no ladies' club. I'm locking up.
0: Somebody ought to lock him up. Oh, I gotta get this damn coat lining fixed.
3: Good night.
4: Good night.
0: Good night, girls. Back home in Dallas, it seems like you never needed a coat lining. Seemed like you never needed anything.
5: Good night.
0: I guess I should have stayed there and married that chiropodist.
1: Good night.
0: Good night, Maud. Say, you know the name of this fuzzy gray stuff you kind of collect in the bottom of your coat pocket? You know what the name of that is? That is called Gnrrr. G-N-R-R-R. Or some people call it Smurgles. S-N... Oh, I don't know how you spell that. Gets in men's trouser cuffs, too. Nobody knows where it comes from. Fella back home used to save in a cigar box and... Hey, what's the matter with you, honey?

0: going home every night, kind of wanting something. But wanting what, Cleo?
1: Wanting to soak my feet.

The prelude to Act One was played by the theatre orchestra, conducted by Herbert Green, and then segued into the opening scene, in which we heard Lee Cass as the cashier, Susan Johnson as Cleo, Joe Sullivan as Amy, a.k.a. Rosabella, and the other waitresses. The scene shifts to the main street of Napa, California, 3 months later. The author of the letter, Tony Esposito, appears in a state of exhilaration. After carrying on a correspondence with his Rosabella, she has sent him a picture and asked for his in return. Tony's spinster sister, Marie, tries to discourage his plan to marry Rosabella, reminding him that he is neither young nor good-looking. Herman, one of Tony's ranch hands, envies his boss' seeming success with the ladies, and with his friends, Clem, Jake and Al, pursues his favourite occupation, girl-watching. Joe, Tony's ruggedly handsome young foreman, informs his boss that he'll soon be moving on. Tony gets an idea. Pretending that he wants a photograph of Joe to remember him by, he gets Joe to have his picture taken on the spot. Tony, afraid that if Rosabella sees what he really looks like, she won't come to Napa and marry him, decides to send Rosabella Joe's picture instead of his.

0: right. Johnson,
1: yeah?
0: You better pay the gas and light. Sullivan!
2: That's me!
0: You're here, thank the Lord. Sullivan, you're breaking my back with Montgomery Ward. Van Pelt, your sister had a baby girl.

0: colpo di cannone. Che bella faccia!
1: What did she write you? What did she write you? What did she write you?

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In the winter time from Frisco, she was a right to me one postcard. Then I was a right, then she was a right, then I was a right, then she was.

0: Hello, Marie.
1: Hello, Tony.
2: Morning, Miss Esposito.
1: Oh, hello, Gladys. I just been to the market. Look, what's for supper?
0: Oh, fresh fennel. That's nice, Marie.
1: Come on, Tony. Let's go home now. You need your nap.
0: I'm got to wait for Max. He's developing my snapper shoot.
1: I know. But, Tony, don't be in such a hurry about that pretty little Chippy and Frisco.
0: Yeah, she's a no chip.
1: So first you give a strange girl real jewelry, and then you write each other a lot of letters. But what do you know about her?

0: You gotta realize you ain't young no more.
1: Here you are, Tony.
0: And you ain't good looking. And you ain't smart. You want to send her a picture of you? Mama wouldn't want you to do nothing foolish. I'll wait for you in the truck.
2: Ah, Rosabella, what's the use? If I was to send you my pitch, it's no make love. It's just to make a laugh.
3: Hi, boss.
2: Hello, Herman.
3: Congratulations.
4: Yeah, I saw a picture. It's beautiful.
1: Yeah, good luck, Tony.
5: Congratulations, Tony.
3: I wish I had a gal like the boss got. But he's a man of action. Me, I'm a dreamer. I never get one. I just keep looking at him.

0: Hey, boss, what's the Italian for a travel bag like this?
1: Es valigia.
0: Valigia, huh? Boy, I sure learned a lot of Italian from you. Let me see now. Comprato. Yeah. Ho comprato un valigia. 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Ho comprato un
2: bellissima

0: Grazie, Joe, grazie. 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I'm not going to want to stop you. You just, like you say, disappear.
1: Well, thanks, boss. That's nice of you. 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

0: And in the preceding scene, we heard Lee Cass as the postman, Robert Weed as Tony, Mona Pawley as his sister, Marie, Betsy Bridge as Gladys, Shorty Long as Herman, John Henson as Jake, Alan Gilbert as Clem, Roy Lazarus as Al, Art Lund as Joe, and the chorus of townspeople. And now we pause in the program for some community service announcements and program promotions before resuming with Act One of The Most Happy Fella. 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
0: My featured musical this evening is a 70th anniversary tribute to The Most Happy Fella, which had book, music and lyrics by Frank Lesser. It opened at the Imperial Theatre in New York City on the 3rd of May 1956 and ran for 678 performances. And we're listening to the original 1956 Broadway cast recording, complete with dialogue. And now to resume the plot of Act One, where I left off. A few weeks later, in Tony's barn, Tony's servants, Giuseppe, Pasquale and Ciccio, prepare a celebration and banquet for the wedding of Tony and Rosabella, scheduled for that evening when Rosabella arrives. In Tony's front yard, all the neighbours and all the neighbours' neighbours begin to arrive for the party. Seeing some of the local children, Tony expresses his longing for a family of his own. But Tony becomes upset when he learns that Joe has not yet departed. In a state of agitation, Tony drives off in his truck to pick Rosabella up at the station. Meanwhile, in Tony's front yard, the party swings into gear.
10: 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Giuseppe!

0: This is Tony's barn.
1: Uh-huh.
0: And that there is the hayloft.
1: Oh, a hayloft.
0: You're new around here, ain't you?
1: Uh-huh.
0: Then you never been to a sposalizio.
1: What's that?
0: That's a big Italian wedding banquet.
1: Oh, with eating and drinking and dancing and all.
0: And all.
2: Hey, Giuseppe, where shall I put this? It's a surprise for the bride.
3: You kids stay here. I've got to get your father away from that wine.
4: Fairbanks and the Queen Maria from Romania.
5: When's Rosabella coming?
4: Oh, well, she's coming right away tonight on the 8 o'clock train. You see there, I got my truck all decorated with the fiori, and I'm gonna drive down the back way and bring her home at 8 o'clock tonight, and then you will see the most beautiful bride.

0: Alfonso, Fiorello, Matilda. 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
1: Tony, what are you doing?
0: Oh, I was just a look at the bambini, the neighbor's kiddies, you know? And I was thinking...

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1: Hey, I thought you was a go away this morning. You ain't go yet. What's the matter? You ain't go yet.
0: I can't travel on an empty belly, so I thought I'd wait till after the big feed. Boy, I sure enjoy a big feed.
1: You gonna stay?
0: Sure I'm gonna stay for tonight. I want to dance with a bride. Hey, ain't you kind of late to pick her up at the station? It's about 8 o'clock right now.
1: You're gonna stay.
2: Hey, padrone! È tardi!
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0: Hey, Tony, bring her right back now.

0: That sequence featured Rico Frolic as Pasquale, Arthur Rubin as Giuseppe, John Henson as Chicho, Mary Miller as a country girl, John Sharp as a city boy, Robert Weed as Tony, Art Lund as Joe, and the townspeople. Rosabella appears, having been delivered by the postman, and the three servants and Joe welcome her. Left alone with Joe, Rosabella expresses satisfaction with her new surroundings and asks him if he's happy that she has arrived. The mood is shattered when she addresses Joe as Tony. She soon learns of the deception that has brought her to the ranch and also learns that Tony is an older man. She is about to leave when Tony, limp and almost lifeless, is carried in. He was found in a ditch on the road after an accident in which his truck turned over three times. Realising that she has no other place to go, and over the objections of Marie, Rosabella agrees to marry Tony at once. Joe realises that he will have to stay on to take care of the ranch now that Tony is incapacitated. When a dazed Rosabella emerges on the porch after the ceremony, Joe tries to console her. Rosabella and Joe are drawn to each other and find themselves unable to resist their feelings.
1: Here we are. Oh, come on now. There ain't no use in sulking. You ought to be proud. Why, look at the way he got this place all fidoodled up for you. Say, looks like he's going to feed the whole town tonight.
2: Hey, it's Rosabella.
3: Welcome, welcome.
4: I thought somebody'd be at the train to meet me.

0: Look, it's the bride. Ain't you the bride, lady?
1: Hello.
0: Gee, you're beautiful. Ain't she, Gussie? We're coming to your wedding tomorrow. Ain't we, Gussie? He don't smile much lately. Well, goodbye now.
1: Goodbye now.

0: not Tony, I'm Joe.
1: You're not Tony?
0: No, I'm Joe.
1: Well, thank you very much. It's been charming. Let me ask you something. If this isn't you, who is it?
0: Well, it's me, all right. Yeah, it's me, all right. I guess he must have sent you my picture instead of his.
1: Why would anyone do that?
0: Why, that foxy grandpa.
1: The what?
0: That foxy grandpa.
1: He's an old man, isn't he? Isn't he an old man?
0: Well, Tony's a wonderful fella. Look over there. That's Tony's friends come to meet you. How many guys you know got a yard full of friends? Yeah, Tony's a great fella. Couldn't you tell from his letters?
1: What do you know about his letters?
0: Well, I helped him with a few of them. Spelling, you know, him being a foreigner.
1: Then you read my letters?
0: Some.
1: I'm getting out of here.
0: Well, Tony's a fine fella. Just you wait till you see.
1: I'm not waiting to see. Not me, not in your life. I'm not going to stay here and be made a fool of.
0: Well, I'm sorry you wasted all that time dreaming about me.
1: Be sure and tell all your friends.
2: Seema, I told you she was here. See, it's Rosabella.
3: Well, we've all certainly been anxious to meet you.
4: How do you do and welcome, ma'am? Why, you're even prettier than your picture.
5: Yeah, welcome to Napa.
2: See your hair? Ain't it beautiful?
3: Certainly.
6: How do you do? I'm Agnes Jones, and that's my Uncle Harry.
4: Hey, people, it's the bride. It's Rosabella.
1: What's that?
0: Jeez, it's Tony!
7: We found him laying in a ditch. His truck turned over three times.
0: Doc! Hey, Doc!

0: get back, everybody, and give me a little room, please.
1: Say, could you two fellas get me a lift to the station?
2: Sorry, lady. We're driving the other way.
0: Yeah, there she is. That's the bride standing there.
1: How did she get up here?
3: Quiet. That must be Rosabella.
4: There she is standing with the suitcase.
5: Isn't it a shame her coming all this way?
6: And him having an accident.
3: Quiet. Rosabella. Nunja, go away. Come here, Rosabella.
7: Hey, Doc. Make her stay.
8: Please, ma'am. Won't you do what he's asking? Please?

0: I'm his sister.
1: Hey, Doc. You give me a needle full of medicine for making me sleep. How soon am I gonna sleep?
2: About 10 minutes.
1: That's okay. We got time for the wedding right now.
0: No, he can't. He's hurt too bad, ain't he, Doc?
2: Plenty bad, but maybe we ought to do what he wants. How about it, Padre?
3: Certainly.
1: Right now, tonight. I'm gonna wanna wait for tomorrow. Maybe it's gonna be no tomorrow.
4: Could be. Rosabella wants time to think it over. What do you say, Rosabella?
5: Anything Tony wants. Anytime.
1: That's my Rosabella.
2: Padre, this man can't be moved to the church. Let's have a quick ceremony in the house.
3: I'll call the chancery.
0: No, he can't. He's hurt too bad. He's too sick.
2: Take it easy, Marie.
0: He can't get married. You just gave him dope. He ain't in his right mind. He ain't in his right...
1: Shut up, Marie.
2: All right, folks. I guess the party will have to be some other time. Everybody home.
5: Isn't that a shame?
6: Sorry about Tony.
2: All right. In the house. Make it a short one, Padre. I've got to have 3/4 of the poor man in splints before midnight. Come on, Marie. After all, you only got your feelings hurt.
4: Okay, kids. Like the doc says, go on home.
7: Well, Joey, it looks like you'll have to stick around now and run the ranch till Tony gets on his feet again.
4: Yeah, I know.

0: feel. Well, don't you worry. I went through with it, didn't I? I said I'd marry him. Well, I married him.
1: And you'll never be sorry?
0: Take your hands off
1: me! You know I had nothing to do with that photograph.
0: No, but you're laughing about it.
1: No, kid, no.
0: Inside, you're laughing how I got myself stuck with him. Take your hands off of me!

0: And the curtain falls on Act One of The Most Happy Fella. In the preceding sequence, we heard Rico Frolic as Pasquale, Arthur Rubin as Giuseppe, John Henson as Chicho, Lee Cass as the Postman, Joe Sullivan as Rosabella, Art Lund as Joe, Keith Kaldenberg as Doc, Robert Weed as Tony, Mona Pawley as Marie, Russell Goodwin as the Priest, and Shorty Long as Herman. And now we pause the program for some community service announcements and program promotions before returning with Act 2. 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
0: My featured musical this evening is a 70th anniversary tribute to The Most Happy Fella, with book, music and lyrics by Frank Lesser. And we're listening to the original 1956 Broadway cast recording, complete with dialogue. And now to Act Two, in which the opening scene takes place a week later in Tony's vineyards. In the midst of a busily industrious scene of workers at their chores, the action freezes and Joe and Rosabella express the isolation they now feel from each other. Tony, heavily bandaged and in a wheelchair, protests his state. His doctor suggests he turn to Rosabella for comfort. Left alone, Tony and Rosabella decide to start their relationship over from the beginning. To Rosabella's surprise, Cleo appears. Tony, thinking Rosabella might be lonesome, has hired her old friend to paste labels on his grape boxes.

0: che brutta sorta, ma che specie di medico è, sono incarcerato, maledetto dottore. Ehi, dottore, what the hell you say 12 weeks?
1: 12 weeks?
0: 12 weeks, ma che brutta
2: morning,
0: sorta,
2: Tony.
0: Ma che spe... Good morning. Here's the son of a... Morning. He says I'm gonna sit in this wheelchair for 12 weeks, the 12 damn long weeks. Si picchia, caspita, orrore, maledetto dottore. Hey, dottore, I'm a don't care. 12 weeks in a chair. Come on, hurry up. Give me the medicine. Give me the pills. Hurry up.
1: Easy
0: hurry up.
1: Easy now. Easy, Tony.

0: Hey.
1: Yes?
0: You mad that to me? I send you wrong fellas a pitch. If I was to send you my pitch, you no come here, no? I'm sorry about the pitch.
1: Picture.
0: We friends now, huh? We start all over again. I'm meet you for the first time.

0: Cleo!
1: Hello, honey. What's the matter? You look like you didn't expect me.
2: Hey, surprise.
0: What happened? Why is she here?
2: I send for her. I give her job best in the levels on my grape boxes.
1: No walking. It's in my contract.
2: That's right. Sit down all day.
1: All day.
0: Oh, gosh, am I glad to see you.
1: And me, you.
0: Hey, that's a new outfit. Turn around.
1: Like it?
0: What did you do to your hair?
1: I rinsed it in the Friday special.
2: Hey, you got old friend keeping you company now. Do like you say, introduce me.
0: Oh, I'm sorry. This is Tony.
1: How are you?
2: How I am?

0: Oh, Marie. Decima's sister, Marie.
1: Oh, I'm happy to make your acquaintance.
0: Is she catch on quick, too, huh?
2: I'll take you into the house.
1: Thanks, I'll get cleaned up. See you later.
3: Tell me something. Why did you send for Cleo?
0: Ma, I was thinking maybe you're lonesome.
3: Oh?
0: So, I sent for your friend you was telling me about. That's nice.
3: You know something else? You're a nice...

0: In that sequence, we heard Art Lund as Joe, Joe Sullivan as Rosabella, Robert Weed as Tony, Keith Kaldenberg as Doc, Susan Johnson as Cleo, and the vineyard workers. Marie attempts to enlist Cleo as a confidant, but Cleo does not agree with Marie's feelings about the relationship between Tony and Rosabella.
1: Oh, Cleo!

0: I Don't Like This Dame featured Mona Pawley as Marie and Susan Johnson as Cleo. Cleo then meets Herman, and they quickly discover that they have something in common. They both hail from Dallas.
1: Evening, ma'am.

0: Big D were sung by Shorty Long as Herman, Susan Johnson as Cleo, and The Neighbours. Later in May, Tony, Rosabella, Marie and Joe all give voice to their feelings during a lazy afternoon.
1: Domenica?
2: Domenica?
1: That's a mean Sunday. And Monday is a lunedì.
2: Lunedì.
1: And today is Tuesday. That's martedì.
2: Martedì. Do you mean to say it's martedì already? Whatever happened to lunedì?
1: Maybe today is lunedì. I don't know.
2: I don't care.

How Beautiful the Days was sung by Robert Weed as Tony and Joe Sullivan as Rosabella, with Mona Pawley as Marie and Art Lund as Joe. A month later, Tony and Marie watch the young workers at play, and Marie declares that all people gotta get left behind. Rosabella tries to snap Tony out of his depression by telling him of the love she now feels for him. But when Rosabella dances off with the young people, Tony decides that Marie's words were true.

0: just look at them. Don't they look young and healthy, dancing all over the place? Seems like it happens around here the same way every spring. They're supposed to be in the barn nailing the boxes, but I guess you just can't hold them young kids down.
1: That's right.
0: Just look at them.

0: sure. Last year, the whole crop was late because I was teaching at Charleston.
1: Young people gotta dance, dance, dance. Why should they bother with you and me?
0: Because they like us.
1: You mean they're sorry for old people and people that can't get around?
0: The doc was told me only 3 more weeks in the chair.
1: Young people gotta dance, dance, dance. Old people gotta keep in mind.
0: Old people keep in the mind what, Marie?
1: That

0: And that sequence featured Mona Pauley as Marie, Robert Weed as Tony, and Joe Sullivan as Rosabella. And now we pause for some further announcements before resuming with The Most Happy Fella from the original 1956 Broadway cast recording. 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
1: See you, Mum and Dad. 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
0: My featured musical this evening is a 70th anniversary tribute to The Most Happy Fella, with book, music and lyrics by Frank Lesser. And we're listening to the original 1956 Broadway cast recording, complete with dialogue. And now to resume the plot in Act 2, where I left off. In the barn, Cleo is furious when she sees how the other hands take advantage of Herman's good nature. But Herman just can't help it.
6: Hey, Herman. Give me a cigarette.
7: Yeah, it's my last one. Take it.
6: Light it for me.
7: Sure.
6: Here, take the broom. Sweep up. Spazzate.
7: Why, sure.
6: Arrivederci.
8: Herman, what's the matter with you? Don't you ever get mad at anybody?
7: Nope. Can't say that I do, darling.
8: Why do you let that guy push you around?
7: Nobody's pushing.
8: But you let everybody push you around like that Pasquale just now.
7: He's not pushing. I like him.
8: Ooh, smile!

I Like Everybody was sung by Shorty Long as Herman, with dialogue from Rico Frolic as Pasquale and Susan Johnson as Cleo. It's July and Tony is on his feet, learning to walk again with the help of the doctor. Rosabella tells Cleo that she really loves Tony, but he refuses to treat her like a wife. Cleo urges Rosabella to tell Tony how she feels, and Rosabella does. Tony is overwhelmed, and he and Rosabella declare their love for each other. Tony decides to throw a wedding party that evening, the party they were supposed to have had on the night of the accident. He invites his workers and neighbours, and the celebration commences. But when Rosabella is lifted in the air, she collapses. The doctor's diagnosis? Rosabella is pregnant. But Tony is not aware of this. Alone, he sings to his mother in heaven about the joy he has finally found with his sweetheart, Rosabella.

0: Isn't it wonderful? The doctor's got him on his feet, teaching him to walk again.
1: I hope he teaches him to walk toward me.
0: What's the matter with you, honey?
1: Oh, nothing. Nothing at all. It's just that...
0: What is it?
1: Cleo...

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Now easy, Tony. Don't give up. You're doing fine. Ah, let me sit down. 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I ain't going no place. Hey, Rosabella, what's the matter? You look on me like you...

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Tonight, we have a big party, the Sposalizio. Everybody was missed the Sposalizio because I was have accident. And now, tonight, we're going to have it. Then I'm going to get up and make a speech like this. 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

0: 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Doc, what doc?
1: Doc! Doc, she almost fainted.
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0: Hey, what's the matter here? That's too much roughhouse. You hurt my Rosabella. You make my Rosabella sick. 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That's mean you become a farmhouse, non you try jump around like a little circus pony.
3: We're sorry, Tony.
4: Yeah, we were only playing, Tony.
5: We didn't mean anything, Tony.
3: Sorry, Tony.
0: Andate a lavarsi e ci vediamo stasera alla festa. 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Go wash your hands and face and come to the party tonight.
4: Thanks.
3: Thanks a lot.
1: Thanks, Tony.
0: Hey, Doc. Oh, Doc. My Rosabella, is she get hurt? Huh?
6: Just a little dizzy from all the excitement.
0: Oh, just dizzy, huh? She all right, though, huh?
6: Just dizzy, that's all.
0: She no gotta have a medicine. I tell my Rosabella, take it easy.
6: Sure. You'd better sit down.
0: Oh, me? I'm no gotta sit down no more, Doc. And look at me. Tonight, I'm gonna dance. Tampa, ta, ta.
1: What am I gonna do, Cleo? What am I gonna do?
7: I don't know how it is. Don't ask me.
1: A baby.
7: I don't know how it is. I just don't know.
1: Oh, my God! A baby!
0: Oh, Rosabella, you feel better now, huh? Listen, the doc says you take it easy. So you go in the house and rest so you feel good for the party tonight. Oh, when I'm a look on my beautiful wife, I'm so happy I think I'm gonna bust. I'm no one know why I'm a so lucky fellow.

And that sequence featured Joe Sullivan as Rosabella, Susan Johnson as Cleo, Robert Weed as Tony, Keith Kaldenberg as Doc, and the workers, and brought the curtain down on Act 2 of The Most Happy Fella. And now to Act 3. Following an orchestral prelude, Pasquale, Giuseppe and Ciccio urge audience members to take their seats for the final act. In the barn, Herman is tied up with electrical wire and a basket placed on his head, the victim of another practical joke. Cleo has had enough of Herman's benign indifference and says they're through. Meanwhile, the doctor asks the neighbours to give Tony and Rosabella a little time alone together on such a beautiful night.

0: signori e signore, vien dentro, mite più avanti, la festa è già pronta.
1: Vieni, vieni, vieni, vieni, vieni, vieni, vieni, vieni, vieni, vieni, vieni, vieni, vieni, vieni, vieni, vieni, vieni, vieni, vieni, vieni, vieni, vieni, vieni, vieni, vieni, vieni, vieni, vieni, 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

0: Hey, what's going on? 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
1: 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We're tying him up.

0: Hey, fellas!
1: Herman, what are you doing with that basket over your head?
0: Oh, hi, sweetheart. Look what happened to me.
1: Shh.
0: Where are you going?
1: Shh.

Folks, before the party begins, I've got a little suggestion to make. Tony and Rosabella haven't had a minute together all day, and it's his first time out of the wheelchair, up and around. It's really like the beginning of their honeymoon together. And as I said, before you folks start trampling all over their house and drinking their vino and singing loud songs in their ears and keeping them up late, why don't we all go down to Clancy's bar and give them a little time alone together? Just the two of them. I think they'd like that. I think they need to be alone right now. It's that kind of night, a beautiful night. You can hear it in the air.

0: That sequence included Rico Frolic as Pasquale, Arthur Rubin as Giuseppe, John Henson as Chicho, Shorty Long as Herman, Susan Johnson as Cleo, Keith Kaldenberg as Doc, and the townspeople. Rosabella confesses to Tony that she is carrying Joe's baby. Tony is furious and orders her off his property. Before she goes, she returns the tie pin he gave her and tells him once more that she loves him. She leaves, and Tony learns from Pasquale that Joe is down at the station, preparing to leave town. Tony takes a pistol and goes off, determined to kill Joe.
1: Carissima, what's the matter? You ain't dressed for the party tonight.
2: Tony, I'm not going to be at any party.
1: What?
2: Tony, listen to me. I've got to tell you something. Something terrible.
1: Well, none you tell me nothing terrible, Rosabella.
2: I'm going away. I'm leaving here.
1: You go away?
2: When I tell you what happened, it's going to hurt you something awful.
1: What, Rosabella? Where you go?
2: When I tell you the truth, you'd throw me out anyhow.
1: The truth? What truth? What's the matter? What's happened?
2: Tony, I'm going to have a baby.
1: Cosa detto?
2: I'm going to have a baby. I had to tell you the truth. I just had to. I guess I could have just run away, but I...
1: Who? Who?
2: Joe.
1: Joe. Dio. Dio mio.
2: It just happened, that's all. It was crazy.
1: You've been a Joe's woman?
2: It was crazy.
1: You've been going into bed with a Joe?
2: It didn't mean anything to me. I swear I haven't spoken alone to Joe since that night.
1: What night?
2: Our wedding night. The night I came here.
1: God damn you! Get out!
2: Here's a tie pin back. When you left it for me, it meant you kind of trusted me. I wasn't worth it.

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1: Pasquale, tell Joe get off my property. Digli allontanarsi subito.
0: Joe? 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
1: Tell Joe get the hell off my land, off my ranch. 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
0: Ma Joe, he's go.
1: He's go?
0: I'm a see Joe, downtown. He wait around the station for the train with the valigia and chocolate candy.
1: With the valigia, with the travel bag?
0: Si.
1: Adesso? Now?
0: Si, proprio adesso.
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1: Damelo.
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0: Signorina Marie.
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0: That sequence featured Robert Weed as Tony, Joe Sullivan as Rosabella, and Rico Frolic as Pasquale. And here we must pause for our final announcements before concluding Act 3 of The Most Happy Fella. 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
0: My featured musical this evening is a 70th anniversary tribute to The Most Happy Fella, with book, music and lyrics by Frank Lesser. And we're listening to the original 1956 Broadway cast recording, complete with dialogue. And now to conclude Act 3. Down at the train station, Al, Clem and Jake are there to farewell Joe. Tony arrives and learns from the others that Joe has just departed, alone. He sees Rosabella's suitcase behind the bus and, realising that she has no place to go, decides that she must come home with him. But before he can tell her, Marie appears. She urges Tony to forget Rosabella, saying, "Nobody's ever going to love you like I love you." Cleo, who has just put Rosabella on the bus, appears and defies Marie. Desperate, Marie snatches the cane from Tony's hand. When Marie refuses to give it back, Cleo lunges at Marie and the two women struggle. Cleo manages to return the cane to Tony and Pasquale breaks up the fight. Herman, who enters during the melee, sees Pasquale push Cleo and Herman knocks Pasquale out. Cleo is overjoyed that Herman has finally stood up for himself and for her.
11: So you're finally getting out of town, eh, Joe?
12: Yeah, I guess you've had enough of them Fresno beauties.
13: You've been here almost a year.

0: San Francisco, please.
1: The bus leaves in about 10 minutes, miss.
0: Go on, honey. Get in the bus. Get in the bus and wait for me. I gotta go find Herman and say goodbye. Go on, honey. Please. You seen Herman?
2: No, ma'am.
3: And not this evening.
1: He may be with Doc and the other folks over at Clancy's.
0: Oh, thanks.
4: Hey, there's the boss. Look.
3: Hey, what's the matter with him?
5: Where's Joe?
1: Just left a minute ago. Yeah, just went off on the southbound train.
5: Who else was to go?
2: We didn't see nobody but Joe.
1: He left you and the missus a message.
5: Me and the missus?
1: Yeah, he said to tell you that it smelled like the time he ought to be on his lonesome way.
3: Yeah, that's the way he told us.
1: He left this for the both of you.
2: What's the matter?
3: Boss, what are you doing on your feet? Way down here, away from the house.
1: Don't you want the candy?
5: We don't eat that kind of candy.

0: In the heart. In the heart. 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Give me my cane.
1: Give him his cane!

That sequence included John Henson as Jake, Alan Gilbert as Clem, Roy Lazarus as Al, Art Lund as Joe, Susan Johnson as Cleo, Ralph Farnworth as the bus driver, Robert Weed as Tony, Mona Pawley as Marie, and Shorty Long as Herman. Rosabella comes off the bus, and Tony tells her that he intends to let everyone think that the baby she is carrying is his. She is scared, but Tony tells her that it was just such fear that caused him to send her Joe's picture in the first place. He says, "I shoulda know what I want and say what I want." They begin again, and Tony finally learns Rosabella's real name. Tony and Rosabella are together, and Tony is indeed the most happy fella in the whole Napa Valley.

0: Yeah, he's gonna be Tony's bambino. We tell everybody he's Tony's bambino. And then everybody say, Tony's so goddamn young and strong, he's break all his bones and have a baby just the same. Who's gonna know? Who?
1: You'll know. You'll know and you'll hate me. And you'll hate the baby. I'm scared.
0: Don't you be scared, carissima. It's bad to get scared. Me, Tony, I was scared one night last springtime. That night I was scared to drive down the station to meet my Rosabella. I was scared I'm too old and I'm a talk funny. Then I drive a truck too fast and have accident. Maybe that same night last springtime, maybe you got scared and have accident too. Before that, I was all the time scared. I was so scared I send you wrong a fella's pitch. Pitch a young, handsome fella. That first time I see you in the restaurant in the Frisco, I should have no left no sneaky little note on the bill of fare. I should have knew what I wanted and say what I wanted. And now, tonight, we start all over. I'm a sit in a restaurant and you wait on me. I'm no scared. I'm look at you and I'm say, young lady, what's your name?
1: Amy.
0: Amy, that's a nice name.

0: 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How can you be so kind? So kind after what I...
1: I don't know nothing about you. Where you ever go?
0: After what I...
1: What do you...

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1: Hey, hey, you all late. Come on, everybody, up to the house. We're gonna have big party. Before we start, in case you've been a worry, because me and my Rosabella been having a little argument, I want to make a big announcement.

The finale brought the curtain down on Act 3 of The Most Happy Fella, which had booked music and lyrics by Frank Lesser, based on Sidney Howard's play They Knew What They Wanted. In the cast of the original 1956 Broadway production, we heard Robert Weed as Tony, Joe Sullivan as Amy, a.k.a. Rosabella, Art Lund as Joe, Susan Johnson as Cleo, Shorty Long as Herman, Mona Pauley as Marie, Rico Frolic as Pasquale, Arthur Rubin as Giuseppe, John Henson as both Chicho and Jake, Alan Gilbert as Clem, Roy Lazarus as Al, Keith Kaldenberg as Doc, Lee Cass as both the cashier and postman, Russell Goodwin as the priest, Betsy Bridge as Gladys, Mary Miller as a country girl, John Sharp as a city boy, and Ralph Farnworth as the bus driver. The musical and choral direction were by Herbert Green, with orchestrations by Don Walker. And that brings to a close this week's extended edition of Musical Theatre Melodies. This is Rob Morrison thanking you for joining me and inviting you to tune in again next Tuesday evening between 9 and 11 p.m. when I shall be paying a 60th anniversary tribute to the West End musical Come Spy With Me, which had a book, music and lyrics by Brian Blackburn. And we shall be listening to the original 1966 London cast recording, starring Danny LaRue and Barbara Windsor. And British musical theatre historian, archivist and author Rex Bunnett shall return to introduce next week's broadcast. But now it's over to overnight music. But for me, Rob Morrison, it's bye for now.

worth the bowl. She break it down, she take it low. She's fine as hell, she's about the dough. Doing a thing right on the floor. And money, money she making. 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Knows just how to move.

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3: 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The Minister for Workplace Relations and Productivity has asked me to pass on some important information about summer working arrangements. 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A brief example follows. That's enough. The Ministry will monitor output under the new arrangements and realign the policy where necessary.
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2: Good morning, I'm Laura Devoy. The federal government is hoping growth remains higher than 2% when the latest GDP figures are revealed today. The Community Radio Network's Noah Seckham reports from Canberra.
3: The Bureau of Statistics reported economic growth of 2.6% in the most recent statistics in the year up to December 2025. Economists and the big four banks broadly expect limited economic growth between 0.3% and 0.6% due to a trade deficit, interest rate rises, and the beginning of the Iranian conflict. Treasurer Jim Chalmers says any increase in economic output will be welcome news.
4: I think any through-the-year growth with a 2 in front of it would be a particularly welcome outcome.
3: The Bureau of Statistics will publish the national accounts figures for the first quarter of 2026 later this morning.
2: Festival goers who were unlawfully strip searched could lose out on thousands in compensation as police appeal a landmark court decision. The New South Wales Supreme Court in October awarded Raya Meredith $93,000 in damages after police forced her to remove her clothing and tampon during a drug search at a music festival in 2018. More than 3,000 people have registered to join her class action. The Supreme Court will today hear a challenge launched by police as they try to decrease the amount of compensation they may have to pay. The United Nations is warning countries to prepare for more extreme weather. The World Meteorological Organization says there's an 80% chance an El Nino will form before September and a 90% chance of one forming by November. The system is usually associated with hotter and drier conditions in Australia. UN Secretary General Antonio Guterres says El Nino conditions will pour fuel on the fire of a warming world.
5: Impacts will hit even harder, travel even further, and cross borders with devastating speed. The only effective response is climate action equal to the crisis, ending the addiction to fossil fuels, accelerating the shift to renewables, protecting the most vulnerable, and delivering early warning systems for all.
2: A Gold Coast theme park has been closed as staff search for a missing Tasmanian devil. The animal, named Mary, was in quarantine after arriving at Paradise Country a few weeks ago. But staff who went to perform a routine morning check yesterday were unable to find her. Thermal imaging equipment was being used to try and find Mary overnight. Torres Strait pearling elders are being honoured at a National Maritime Museum exhibition in Sydney. Opening on Mabo Day today, the exhibition includes interviews with and portraits of the elders and recognises the first-hand experience of Torres Strait Islander pearling workers which may otherwise have been lost. Speaking to National Radio News, Head of Indigenous Programs Matt Pohl says the exhibition celebrates the spirit and quiet determination of the elders.
6: These guys just have the most remarkable stories, starting their careers in their early teens and then working on the lugger boats, threading all the way from the Torres Strait into PNG, down the coast through the Great Barrier Reef to Cairns, Townsville area.
2: Turning to sport, in tennis, Marta Kostyuk has reached her first Grand Slam semi-final. The women's 15th seed defeated 7th seed Elena Svitolina 6-3, 2-6, 6-2 at the French Open. Her next opponent will be 8th seed Mira Andreeva, who defeated 18th seed Sorana Kirsteia this morning. Meantime, Australian Ellen Perez is through to the quarterfinals of the women's doubles after a 3-set win alongside Demi Schuss.
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8: Oh, the text is already coming in. 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
8: And if I could put my glasses on to read the screen this morning, because I can't, what do they call it when you enlarge the print? But yeah, so here in Melbourne, Victoria, Wednesday. Yes, the 3rd of June 2026. We can expect a maximum of 15. A shower or two is expected for the day. High chance of showers, they say. And going into Thursday, a top of 14 with a minimum of 10 and a 100% of showers. Oh, that is horrible. Especially if you have to work outside. Going to Friday, maximum of 14 with a minimum of 9 showers. They will be easing later in the afternoon. Saturday, a top of 17 with a minimum of 9. A shower or two is expected. And on Sunday, mostly sunny. That's why it's called Sunday. Maximum of 18 with a minimum of 9. And only 20% chance of rain on Sunday. If you are travelling interstate today, you are flying or whatever you are doing, coach, to Adelaide. Showers with a top of 16. Brisbane, sunny 26. Canberra, showers. I can't even read my own writing. It's pretty bad today, this time of morning. 12. It can't be 12. I've written the wrong thing. Cairns, sunny with 28. Darwin, cloudy, 31. Hobart, showers, 15. Perth, possible shower, 18. Sydney, mostly sunny with 21. Melbourne, showers and 15. Currently in the Melbourne CD, it is 13.3 degrees. Canberra, I'll get back to you shortly with your correct date. And just so you know how to dress for the day. You are up to date with the news, sport and weather. It is 6 minutes past the hour of 6, 96.5 in RFM. Time to get ritualized.
0: I would like, if I may, to take you on a journey.
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those guys. Classic videos too, back in the 1980s. ZZ Top. The boys with the fluffy guitars, as I always say, here on 96.5 NFM Viva Las Vegas. What a great track to start the program this week. And a big morning to you, Aaron. Yes, Aaron. I love your support each and every week. Thank you very much for your text to the station. Say hi. And yes, you're going to listen to the podcast. Good on you, because you're on your way to work. And you have a ripper day as well, my friend. And thank you for support. I love it. And also, I've had a message from Christopher. Oh, Christopher, you were at the meeting for the station's presenters last week, on the weekend, I should say. Well, that is last week on Sunday, isn't it? And I didn't get to talk to you, mate. I'm sorry. I wanted to, but I didn't get to. And well, you've asked for a couple of songs, so yeah, we'll get those going for you. And I believe you've told me via text that you're going to be on Gary Ross's show. How did you score that, my friend? Gary Ross. I mean, yeah, 9 o'clock, Gary Ross. And special guest there for Christopher. Get on you, mate. And maybe I'll see you before I leave the station this morning. Hey? 70s, 80s, and 90s until 9. 96.5. NRFM. Robert Palmer.

one of my favourites from the 1970s. Love Really Hurts Without You, Billy Ocean, and still performing live globally. 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Virtualized breakfast. Don't you love this? Rock set.

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Born to Run. 96.5 in FM. And a big morning to you. Thank you, Tim, for your text to the station. Hope you're well as well, my friend, and you have a great day. Why don't you look after yourself? And Ross, enjoy your hump day, my friend, and take care, won't you? Here's Kiss.

Gentleman that bought us Jesse's Girl. Rick Springfield, Affair of the Heart. 96.5 Inner FM. You're being retroized with the 70s, 80s and 90s. 6:35 in the morning. And I've got to say, big show today. Big show. It's the same old stuff every week. But, yeah, you've got silly songs. You've got the stand-up comedian. You've got humour, stupidity, 70s, 80s, 90s music. And if I put a smile on your face, it's worth being an idiot. I can tell you that now. Here on 96.5 Inner FM, The Models, Out of Mind, Out of Sight. Is that what the song's called?

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1: 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Slay.

0: 6:43 in the morning, 96.5 in FM. Oh, what a classic Aussie track that is. Dragon.
1: In the right direction. You're on 96.5 in FM. I think I already said that. I'm half asleep.
0: 70s, 80s and 90s until 9. Here's the sweep of a classic song from the 70s.

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1: 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You're on 96.5 in FM. I think I already said that. I'm half asleep. 70s, 80s and 90s until 9. Here's a sweep of a classic song from the 60s.

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0: 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Christopher, thanks for your text, mate. Great to hear from you. I hope you're well. Here's your request. Respectable, Mel and Kim.
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2: Radio News.
3: Good morning, I'm Laura Devoy. Urgent action is being called for to protect consumers from unsafe products being sold by online marketplaces. With the details, Shannon Kirkwood.
4: Consumer Group Choice says it's lodging a super complaint to the Australian Competition and Consumer Commission. The alarm is being sounded after Choice says its report reveals a frightening scale of unsafe products for sale on online marketplaces and third-party suppliers. The report found 6% of people who purchased products online in the last 2 years suffered an injury or property damage from an unsafe product. Choice Director of Campaigns Andy Kelly says potentially banned products are among those identified for sale from stores such as eBay, Amazon and Temu. The consumer group says if gaps in product safety laws are not closed, Australian consumers will continue to be harmed.
3: The Prime Minister will seek to sign a treaty when he meets his new Solomon Islands counterpart today. Just weeks after taking the top job, Matthew Wiley is on his first official trip to Australia. Canberra is trying to minimise China's influence in the Pacific. Beijing signed a security pact with Honiara in 2022. Mr. Wiley has previously been critical of his country's relationship with China. The New South Wales government is being urged to resolve legal claims relating to thousands of unlawful strip searches carried out at music festivals over a six-year period. Last year, the Supreme Court found police acted unlawfully and identified serious failures in training and supervision. An appeal will be heard tomorrow. Jordan Keating from law firm Slater & Gordon says the government should stop fighting and fairly compensate the thousands of young people who were impacted.
5: The court has already made significant findings, and once this appeal is complete, we hope that the government will engage with us and move to resolve the claims of thousands of young people affected, especially in circumstances where we understand that senior police officers are telling parliamentary inquiries that strip search practices will be changing moving forward.
3: A study has found the race to build data centres in Australia could force household electricity prices up by as much as 26% within a decade. The Climate Council says the artificial intelligence hubs could also use as much electricity as all homes in the state of Victoria by 2030. 162 data centres have been established across Australia, with another 90 planned. The report comes less than a week after a New South Wales inquiry heard calls for a data centre coordinator. Ukraine's President Volodymyr Zelensky has warned Russia could launch another massive attack after at least 21 people were killed and more than 100 wounded in strikes. Officials in the Kharkiv region have issued mandatory evacuation orders for 7,000 people. The BBC's Vitaly Shevchenko is at the scene of one of the strikes in Kyiv.
6: We are in what is normally a sleepy suburb of Kyiv, but things changed overnight when it was hit by Russia. Locals tell us there had at least three explosions. Around us, we see lots of residential buildings with their windows smashed. There's glass strewn everywhere, lots of rubble lining the pavements with workers clearing it and locals helping them.
3: Turning to sport, in cricket, Australia has defeated Pakistan by 41 runs in the second men's one-day international. Australia batted first in Lahore and scored 213. Cameron Green and Josh Inglis both posted half centuries. The home side was all out for 190. Nathan Ellis was player of the match after taking four wickets for 33 runs.
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0: And the forecast for today, Wednesday, the 3rd of June, 2026. Here in Melbourne, Victoria, we can expect a shower or two. We have a top of set, A top of 15 and 70% chance with rain. Going to Thursday, maximum of 14 with minimum of 10. There'll be rain expected up to 100% and a cloudy day. We've also got on Friday showers, but they will be easing as the day rolls on, up to 80% with rain on a Friday, maximum of 14 with minimum of 9. Saturday, a maximum of 17, seems a little bit better, but still a shower or two, a little bit of sunshine coming through. And on Sunday, a top of 18 with minimum of 9, a mostly sunny day and only 20% chance with rain, which sounds a little bit better, doesn't it, eh? If you are travelling interstate today and you may arrive in Adelaide, showers with a top of 16, Brisbane, sunny with 26, Canberra, showers and 13 degrees, Cairns, sunny 28. Darwin, cloudy with 31. Well, there you go, no sunshine. But Hobart, showers of 15. Perth, possible shower with top of 18. Sydney, mostly sunny with 21. And Melbourne, showers 15. Currently in the Melbourne CBD, we have 13.3 degrees, 6 minutes past the hour of 7. 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Let's get ritualized.

I cannot believe I've met three people that actually knew Kylie Minogue in their lifetime. It's only happened this year. And a couple of them are from a Bunnings store, and also a very good mate of mine. And he was in grade four when at the same school at Wantirna. I cannot believe it. And I said, "Prove it." He sent me a photo. I just loved it. A class photo of Colin Minogue in grade four.

memories. Living in John Travolta in the cast of Grease, the movie back in 1979. And you're the one that I want. 96.5 in FM. It's 18 minutes past the hour 7. And you're going to have been experiencing being retroized with the 70s, 80s, and 90s until 9 a.m. this morning before we go to Gary Ross. And Gary Ross has got a special guest this week. He's got a special guest every week, but I can't believe it. Christopher is going to be on his program this week, which that is exciting. So good on you, Christopher, and always thank you for your support here at Inner FM. Graham Lang, thanks for your text this morning, my friend, and you can join Graham Lang every Monday morning for the Breakfast Blues show, and he'll give you the best blues you'll get ever, 6 a.m. until 9 a.m., Graham Lang, and apparently he's in Lawn where it's wet and soggy. Oh, I'm glad to say that I'm dry in here at the studio, mate. You have a great day. Look after yourself. And also, Mick, I love your support, mate. Every week you send us a text to say hi. I hope you well. Have a great day, mate. Here's Sailor. I've got

God, you just love them. All 55. Frankie J. Olden there, leading the band here on 96.5 Inner FM. What a nice guy he is too. 7:24 in the morning.

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1: FM. Okay, so what's that song about?
0: Okay. While at a glance, the song lyrics might seem straightforward, but a classic case of unrequited love and the undercurrents of Denis speak to the versatile nature of pop, the transformation within the genre in the late 1970s, and how Blondie played... Oh, there's some noise in the background. It must be the shopping centre. How Blondie played a pivotal role in the musical. Yeah. Does that answer your question, Phil? 27 minutes to... Oh, it's just clicked on 26 minutes to the hour of 80 on 96.5 in FM. Ritualised breakfast until 9 before we go to Gary Ross and his great Morning Magazine program. He will entertain you and

0: Oh, that track. Oh, when it takes you back to the 1980s.
1: What was his name?
0: Wouldn't it be good? Nick Kershaw. And I've seen him live. He did a concert tour with the magnificent Kim Wilde. Now, we're going to... Oh, come on, guys. It's 22 minutes to the hour of 8 before we go to the news of Laura Devoy. But we're going to take a short break and come back with some stand-up comedy. And it will be, yes, Jim Gaffigan.
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0: Culture Club. 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
3: Pretty amazing. I have no complaints. Well, if there was one complaint. Not a complaint, an observation. My wife's not a fan of our dog. Well, she's indifferent to our dog. But, you know, to a dog lover, people that are indifferent to dogs seem like sociopaths. It's like, you don't love dogs. Who hurt you? There's no excuse to not love dogs. I mean, my wife's allergic. That's one excuse. But our dog is so sweet and will not leave my wife alone. Whenever my wife enters the room, the dog climbs all over her sneezing. And as my wife pushes the dog away so that she can breathe, there's always part of me that thinks, hey, don't be mean to my dog. Now, you may be wondering, if your wife's allergic, why do you even have a dog? Did you get the dog and then discover your wife's allergic? No. I've known my wife's allergic for 20 years, and I never expected us to get a dog. I never did. I mean, we live in an apartment in New York City. We have 5 children. I travel constantly. We're not getting a dog. But then the pandemic happened, and all the reasons to not get a dog seemed to disappear. We rented a house in the suburbs with a big yard. I stopped traveling. My wife's allergies didn't change. Mainly, my kids started begging for a dog. Can we get a dog? Can we get a dog? It was like on a daily basis. So I told my wife, I'm like, let me handle this. So I called a family meeting, and I stood next to my wife, and I said, once and for all, your mother is allergic to dogs. When she's around dogs, she feels physically ill. And my youngest, he's so sweet, he was like, can't mom just get a shot in her stomach? He reminds me of myself. So I turned to my wife and I was like, can't you just get a shot in your stomach? She was like, what the hell are you doing? And I was like, well, I don't know why you're mad at me. He's the one who asked. She didn't think it was funny. And I could see that we weren't getting anywhere. So I proposed a compromise. I was like, what if we fostered a dog? The dog would only live with us until a permanent home was found or my wife died. She really didn't think that was funny and left the room. But the next day, out of nowhere, she was like, all right, fine, we can foster a dog, but we're not keeping it. And I was like, we're not keeping it. So I went and I got this dog and I brought it home. And the most incredible thing happened. Not only did my children fall in love with this dog, but slowly, over time, and being occasionally exposed to the dog, my wife's allergies didn't change. Witnessed how much my children loved the dog, so she decided we could keep the dog. So she made that sacrifice for my family, and it made me realize I don't get enough credit. I don't bring this up a lot, but I think I'm allergic to children. And we got 5 of those. You know, we only got 1 dog, and it's not a competition, but I win. After we had the dog for like a month, my wife was feeling sluggish. We thought she had COVID. She kept testing negative. So she went to the doctor and they took a blood test and they discovered she had contracted Lyme disease, which is something you get from a tick, which is something that dogs foster. She told me this over the phone and I was like, oh, she's gonna kill me. She's gonna kill me and she has every right to kill me. And I just braced myself as she drove home. But when she got in the house, she very calmly walked up to me and she goes, well, I have Lyme disease because of that dog. What do you have to say for yourself? And I said the only thing I could say. I was like, well, you're the one who wanted the dog. She said, don't gaslight me. And I was like, I've never heard that term before. She was like, you've never heard of gaslighting? And I was like, I don't think anyone on this planet has heard of gaslighting. You might be going crazy. Now, I'm sensing some tension in the room. What you have to understand is that the Lyme disease is gone. She's fine. And by the way, also, my wife is the strongest person I've ever met. Those 5 children, she gave birth to each of those children in our apartment, no drugs. She had Lyme disease, it's gone, she's fine. Before that, she had a brain tumor, it's gone, she's fine. And I asked her at one point, I go,

0: What's been the biggest challenge you've encountered? And she said, being married to you. And I have to tell you, I take pride in that. All right, you guys have been a delight. Thank you very much.
1: He comes up with things like Jim Gaffigan with his story about wife and dog. 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It's 10 minutes to the hour of 8, 96.5 UFM. I just said that.
2: Time for television's greatest themes.
1: Oh, thank you very much. Here we go.

0: Wow, look at that Frankstown go!
1: And look at those high-riser handlebars and fastback seat.
0: Yeah, Melbourne Star sure know how to put a cycle together. Got 5 chain racing gears for fast action.
1: Or Sturmey Archer hub gears with twin shift 5 on the bar change.
0: Just like a sports car.
2: Ride like a racer. Ride Dragstar, the breakthrough bike from Melbourne Star.

0: it's Johnny Farnham.
1: Hiya, Johnny.
2: G'day, kids. Hey, listen. How would you like to win a whole lot of Beaut EMI pop albums?
0: Oh, boy.
1: Terrific.
2: And fabulous HMV stereo cassette players and libraries?
1: Wow.
0: Fantastic.
2: Well, then enter the Tip Top Sunbless Song Contest. All you got to do is collect 6 different pop star cards from inside Tip Top Sunbless bread and fill in the last line of this song. Bruce.

0: we've got to do?
1: Well, just about. Read all about it on the back of each pop star card.
0: Oh, boy! I'm going to win this for sure. I've got 4 cards already.
2: Ha ha, smarty pants. I've got the whole 6. My mum buys some blessed every day.
1: Well, what are you waiting for then? Use your loaf and start collecting now.
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2: Good morning, I'm Laura Devoy. New research shows Australians are continuing to report issues with contacting emergency services. 8% of respondents to a survey commissioned by the Australian Communications Consumer Action Network reported they or a family member were unable to contact 000 from a mobile phone due to an outage in the past 12 months. That number is down from 10% in March. The survey also found nearly 90% of Australians support government-mandated minimum standards for emergency call reliability. Consumer group Choice has raised concerns about the scale of harm being caused by unsafe products sold online. A new report has found 6% of people who purchased products online in the past 2 years suffered an injury or property damage as a result of an unsafe product. Choice says potentially banned products are among those identified for sale from stores such as eBay, Amazon and Temu. The consumer regulator is taking legal action in regards to products containing unsafe batteries and magnets. Online safety experts say harmless flirtation on a dating or social media app could be the first step in a sextortion scam. Last year, eSafety received more than 3,300 reports of sexual extortion. 90% of victims were young males aged 16 to 24. It's launched a new campaign which uses generative artificial intelligence to expose the deceptive tactics used to ensnare young men and help victims spot the warning signs. Speaking to the ABC, eSafety Commissioner Julian Grant explained what victims should do.
3: Our message is, if this happens to you, report it, get help, get support, but also collect evidence and block.
2: The head of the United Nations says the world must treat the new phase of the weather pattern El Niño as an urgent climate warning. There's an 80% chance an El Niño will form in the coming months, the BBC's Anbarasan Etirajan reports.
4: The weather pattern caused by a periodic warming of sea surface temperatures in the Pacific Ocean has often contributed to extreme weather around the world. In some regions, surging heat is the danger. In others, varying quantities of rain. Its effect on the South Asian monsoon is likely to be among the most consequential. Indian forecasters have warned of the lowest rainfall in 11 years because of El Niño. The monsoon normally delivers about 70% of annual rain to the country, where half of farmlands lack consistent irrigation.
2: Two anniversaries are being recognised by the Australian National Maritime Museum's Purling Elders exhibition. The official opening in Sydney today on Mabo Day marks the 34th anniversary of the historic High Court decision. It also marks the 90th anniversary of 1936 strike action. Speaking to National Radio News, Head of Indigenous Programs Matt Pohl explains how this strike proved historically significant.
5: The anniversary of the 1936 Torres Strait Islands strike. So that strike was the purling boat workers who inspired the Aboriginal wharf workers here in Sydney to organise their own protest in 1938.
2: Turning to sport, in tennis, Marta Kostyuk has reached her first Grand Slam semi-final. The women's 15th seed defeated 7th seed Elena Svitolina 6-3, 2-6, 6-2 at the French Open. Her next opponent will be 8th seed Mira Andreeva, who defeated 18th seed Sorana Kirsteja this morning.
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8: The forecast for today here in Melbourne, Victoria, Wednesday the 3rd of June 2026. Today we can expect a maximum of 15. There'll be a shower or two, up to 70% chance with rain for today. Going to Thursday, a maximum of 14 with a minimum of 10. There'll be plenty of rain, 100% they're saying, and a very cloudy day. Friday, much the same, showers, but they will be easing, a maximum of 14 with a minimum of 9. And a chance of any rain? Well, 80%. Saturday, a top of 17 with minimum of 9, again, with a chance or a shower of 2, but there will be a little bit of sunshine, okay? And on Sunday, well, as it Sunday says, it's going to be mostly sunny with a maximum of 18 and a minimum of 9 at this point with very little chance of rain. If you are travelling interstate today and you arrive in Adelaide, you can expect showers with a top of 16. Brisbane, sunny with 26. Canberra, showers 13. Cairns, sunny 28 degrees. Darwin, cloudy with 31. Hobart, showers with 15. Perth, possible shower at 18 degrees. Sydney, mostly sunny, 21. Melbourne, showers 15. Currently in the Melbourne CBD, it's 13.4 degrees. It's just clicking on 6 minutes past the hour of 8. You are up to date with the news, sport and weather. Thank you, Laura Devoy, for the news presentation. Let's get retroalized.

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1: Retro Rewind. I love it, my own song. It's 11 minutes past the hour of 8, 96.5. Inner FM. Simply Dave and I until 9 o'clock this morning before we go to Gary Ross. Still to come on this program, the mystery song. Get ready for

0: from Finity Records, if you can remember back in the days of Sherbet Music and so many other great Australians. Rockwell T. James and Roxanne. Coming up after this next track.
1: Where have I heard that before?
0: So stick around for that, a mystery song. It's 17 minutes past the hour of 8.

0: Love her. Oh, Susie Quattro with her cover of Take Me In Your Arms. 96.5 NRFM, 20 minutes past the hour of 8, and it is that time.
1: Where have I heard that before?
0: And all you got to do is listen to these few little words that I read out of a song, totally transformed from the original track, and it's got to be a song in the 70s, 80s or 90s. If you can give me the name of the song and the artist or the band, that'd be awesome if you could. I reckon I'm going to win this one and no one's going to get it. It's been a struggle. Everyone's always getting it. And I'm trying to do as best I can to read the words out so that you don't get it. But I reckon I've achieved this one, son. Thank you very much. 0456-965-965 if you want to participate. I love the challenge. Let's see how we go.
1: Where have I heard that before?
2: You say you feel so empty, but a house just ain't home, and I'm always somewhere else, and you're always there, alone.
0: Oh, have you got it? Have you got it? I bet you haven't. Give us a text if you have. At least try. 0456-965-965 if you know the song title and the artist. I reckon I'm going to win this one. No one's going to get it. 8:21 in the morning. 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I'll be here till 9 before Gary Ross.

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1: Where have I heard that before?
2: You say you feel so empty, but a house just ain't home. And I'm always somewhere else. And you're always there, alone.
0: I thought I had it hard, this one. But someone's got it right. I can't believe it. If you know what that song title is, the artist or band, give us a text 0456 965 965. 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

0: the greatest Aussie rocks, Russell Morris and Hush, Hush. It's 27 minutes to the hour of 9 here on 96.5 Inner FM. Don't forget, after 9 o'clock news, we with Laura Dubois, we have the magnificent Gary Ross, who's going to have a special guest today by the name of Christopher. That is going to be a very interesting. Now, quickly, we'll do this one, the mystery song. Let me know what the song title is, the artist or the band, a song from the 70s or the 80s or the 90s. And you can do that via our text system, 0456 965 965. We'll do this one again. And then we've got the 3XY Top 5 from the Top 40 back in July 1st, 1977. And that was a great year of music. Let's keep moving. Do you know this song?
1: Where have I heard that before?
2: You say you feel so empty, but a house just ain't home, and I'm always somewhere else, and you're always there, alone.
0: Oh, there's certain words in that song that you've got to know it. Somebody has got it right. Let's see if you do. 0456 965 965. Let's take a short break and come back with some silly stuff.
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0: Even I sing better than that. 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All right, we'll see how we go. You probably won't know this, kids, but it could be the next Prime Minister of Australia. 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

0: I don't like it.
1: When you
0: turn my voice about, I don't like it.
1: When you vote One Nation out, my language has been murdered. My language has been murdered. My shopping trolley murdered. My groceries just gone.
0: I don't like it.
1: When you turn my voice about,
0: I don't like it.
1: When you vote One Nation out, my language has been murdered. My language has been murdered. My shopping trolley murdered. My groceries just gone.
2: Oh my god, 6, 7, 8, racist, rubbish, racist, hate, 1, 2, 3, 4, 5, 6, 7, 8, racist, rubbish, racist,
1: feel the heat. I don't like it. When railway lines are white,
2: I don't like it.
1: When day becomes night, my language has been murdered. My language has been murdered. My shopping trolley murdered. My groceries just gone.
2: I don't like it.
1: No, no, no, I don't. Never did.
2: I don't like it.
1: I don't like anything, anything, anything.
2: I don't like it.
1: No, no, no, I don't.
2: Nowhere near.
1: I don't like it.
2: I don't like anything, anything, anything.
1: Please explain.
2: Why can't my blood be coloured white?
1: I should talk to some medical doctors.
2: Coloured blood is just not right.
1: I don't like anything.
2: I can't do anything about it.
1: But I like dancing.
2: No, I like the disco.
1: Because I left my heart in San Francisco.
2: Yeah.
1: Feel the heat on the street. Dance to the beat out of your feet. Feel the heat on the street. Dance to the beat out of your feet. Get down, get down, down, down.
2: I don't like anything.
1: Except I like Neil Diamond.
2: Yeah.
1: Disco.
2: Dance.
1: Disco.
2: Dance.
1: Disco.
2: Nation.
1: Not a chance.
2: Disco.
1: Dance.
2: Disco.
1: Dance. Out of my tree. Out of my branch.
2: I don't like it.
1: No. No. No, I don't. Never did.
2: I don't like it.
1: I don't like anything.
2: I don't like it.
1: I don't like anything.
2: I don't like a puppet
1: without strings.
2: There's a muppet in the wings and it's saying racist things.
1: I won't cop that.
2: No way.
1: I don't like anything.
2: Video killed
1: the racist
2: star powered.
1: Wondered what you are.
2: But here's on the scrap heap
1: to
2: bit of a downer.
1: Can't do anything about it.
2: But I like dancing.
1: No, I like the disco.
2: Cause I left
1: my heart in San Francisco.
2: Yeah.
1: Feel the heat on the street.
2: Dance to the beat out of your feet.
1: Feel the heat on the street.
2: Dance to the beat out of your feet.
1: I don't like it.
2: No, no, no, I don't. Never did.
1: I don't like it.
2: I don't like anything, anything, anything.
1: I don't like it.
2: No, no, no, I don't.
1: I don't care.
2: The whole thing is wrong and it stinks and I don't like it.
3: Yeah, gotta love that one. I don't like it by Pauline Pants Down. Can you believe an artist named themselves that? I don't like it. No, I don't like it.
4: You are an idiot.
5: Well, you are an idiot.
6: You're an idiot.
7: You're
8: Way off. I say you're way off this time, fellas.
9: No. You know you're in big trouble.
3: Got the mystery song coming up.
9: You've got an attitude problem, mister.
3: Here's Laura Brannigan. It's 9 minutes to the hour of 9. I can't believe how time has just flown this morning.

0: for the news with Laura Devoy, and Gary will bring you 2 hours of great entertainment with the Morning Magazine program, which we all look forward to. I certainly hope you're well today.
1: Will you shut your mouth? It's time to go back in time on this day.
0: Okay, all right.
1: You little mongrel.
0: No worries. Ian Hunter was born in England on 1939 on this day. He's now at the age of 87. He was a UK vocalist, guitarist with the band Mott and the Mott the Hoople. Never knew that back then, but I love the song that he released, and it was called Once Bitten, Twice Shy, back in 1975. Clive Shakespeare, born in Southampton, England, 1949 on this day, and died at the age of 62 in 2012. And he was responsible for co-writing Cassandra, Slipstream, You've Got the Gun, and Silvery Moon with Sherbet. Susie Quattro, it's her birthday today, isn't that beautiful? And she was born 1950, so she's 76, American rock singer and bass guitarist, and she just ruled the world, that's all you can say. Can the Can, 48 Crash, Devil Gate Drive, Stumbling In with Chris Norman, and many, many others. And she also performed in the Happy Day series as Leva Tuscadero, a friend of the Fonz. Denise Williams, if you remember, she had a single that was released for the soundtrack of Footloose, and let's hear it for the boy. She was born today, now at the age of 76, American singer. Dan Hill, yes, he's born today. If you remember him, his biggest hit was Sometimes When We Touch. I was going to play it, but it's a bit slow. 1978, that was released, and he's now at the age of 72. What else happened? Oh, the bikini. Yes, bathing suit was unveiled for the first time in Paris, 1946, on this day. And Daryl Summers married dancer Julia Da Costa, 1985. And Movie World opened to the public on the Gold Coast, 1991, on this day. And Evan, Star Wars, The Phantom Menace, opened in Australia cinemas 1999 on this day. Oh, hang on, we're losing time now. We're going to have to really fasten it up, and we're going to have to go back to this and get it done.
2: Where have I heard that before?
3: You say you feel so empty, but a house just ain't home. And I'm always somewhere else. And you're always there. Alone.
0: Do you know it? 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That's 0456 965 965. I think I've really actually stumped people with this one. It's 12 minutes to the hour of 9, and we are now at the top 5 of July the 1st, 1977. We're going to do this really quick, and we've got no time for Jack in the Box. He's going to have to stay in there for the day. Okay, here's number 5. Rich Girl, Daryl Hall and John Oakes. Oh, do you like it?

Going back to July 1st, 1977, and that was number 4 in the 3XY Top 40. What was number 3?

Number three in the 3XY Top 40 survey back in 1977 in July the 1st. What was number two? No, it wasn't that. It was number three by Skaggs. What can I say? Little River Band.

0: That was number two in the Three Fly Survey Top 40 back in the 1st of July 1977. What a great year of music that was. Final chance for this one.
1: Where have I heard that before?
2: You say you feel so empty, but a house just ain't home. And I'm always somewhere else. And you're always there, alone.
0: Right, so if you know the song title of that, you've got 3 minutes to be very quick and see how we go. Very quiet today with the Texas. I think I've stumped a lot of you. And on the 3XY Top 5 of the Top 40 of July 1977, here is...

top 40 of 3XY's survey back in July 1977. What a great year of music. You had number 5, Rich Girl, Daryl Hall and John Oakes. Number 4, Magazine Madonna, Sherbet. Number 3, What Can I Say, Boz Scaggs. Number 2, Help Is On Its Way, Little River Band, LRB, also known as. And that was number 1, Walk Right In, Dr. Hook. Don't you just love it? It's just approaching, 8:59. Quickly, let's the mystery song. I'm lost now, I'm running out of time. The mystery song was... Kiss. Beautiful ballad too. And congratulations to Christopher, Mick and Vanessa, who text in with the mystery song. Christine, I'm sorry, you couldn't get that one this time, but you love the 77 songs. Take care. Thanks for your participation. Have a great day. Enjoy what you do. I'll catch you next week, 6 a.m. Wednesday morning for the 70s, 80s and 90s. Or go to our podcast from our website, innerfm.org.au, and go to podcast. Rich Lies Breakfast is there for you 24/7. Just so you can laugh at me, not with me. Take care. Be good. Bye for now.

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2: Good morning, I'm Laura Devoy. The major banks have downgraded their forecasts ahead of the release of the latest GDP figures. Economists from the Commonwealth Bank believe the Australian economy did not grow at all in the first quarter of this year. ANZ is predicting 0.5% growth, while the National Australia Bank and Westpac are expecting 0.3% growth. The figures, which will be released at 11:30 a.m. Australian Eastern Standard Time, will reflect the state of the economy before the outbreak of the conflict in Iran. New research shows Australians are attending more arts events, but cost remains a barrier. A survey has found 74% of Australians attended at least one live arts event or festival in the past year. That's the highest level recorded since the survey began in 2009. But nearly two-thirds of respondents said cost was the biggest barrier to attendance. Creative Australia says the research shows Australians still deeply value cultural participation and connection. Local councils will be sharing progress on tackling tyre waste today. Shannon Kirkwood has more.
3: It's estimated councils spend $6.5 million a year removing illegally dumped tyres. Local governments from across Queensland, South Australia and Western Australia will be appearing before a parliamentary committee today in Canberra. It's looking into the state of the nation's tyre industry, as well as the challenges and opportunities associated with a circular economy. The committee has already heard about the financial, environmental and health impacts facing communities and local governments as a result of improper storage, stockpiling and illegal dumping of end-of-life tyres.
2: The US Secretary of State Marco Rubio has told Congress the Trump administration will re-engage with a global vaccine alliance amid an Ebola outbreak in Central Africa. Gavi helps developing countries purchase and administer vaccines, but the White House blocked funding after Health Secretary Robert Kennedy Jr., a known vaccine critic, expressed concern. Mr. Rubio was asked by senators whether Mr. Kennedy wants to give funds to Gavi again.
4: The State Department a few weeks ago made the decision that we were going to re-engage on this issue of Gavi. We'd like to get this issue resolved in an outcome that's acceptable, both to Congress and also to our goals on global health. So I wouldn't use the word defer, but we have certainly allowed him to play a leading role in determining what we're going to do next.
2: That from the BBC. Damaging winds are forecast to continue today in New South Wales, with much of the northern, southern and central ranges under a severe weather warning. The Bureau of Meteorology is forecasting wind gusts up to 90 kilometres per hour today. For alpine areas in the Western Snowy Mountains and the ACT, wind gusts up to around 110 kilometres per hour are occurring above 1,900 metres. Marine wind warnings are also in place in New South Wales, Victoria and South Australia. Turning to sport, in cricket, Australia has defeated Pakistan by 41 runs in the second men's one-day international. Australia batted first in Lahore and scored 213. Cameron Green and Josh Inglis both posted half centuries. The home side was all out for 190. Nathan Ellis was player of the match after taking four wickets for 33 runs. And in the NRL, the Manly Sea Eagles have signed interim coach Kieran Foran on a three-year deal. Foran took over from Anthony Seibold after round three of this year, and the Sea Eagles have won 7 of 9 games since.
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5: Yes, and the weather forecast for today and the rest of the week, maximum of 15 degrees today, a shower or two, 3 millimetres of rain expected, damaging winds possible in the southeastern suburbs. Okay, Thursday, overnight, we've got 10 degrees tonight, maximum 14. Thursday, high chance of rain, up to 30 millimetres of rain, can you believe? Friday, we get to Friday, 9 degrees overnight, maximum of 14. 5 millimetres of rain, most likely in the morning. Saturday, yes, going to be wet, but not too bad. 9 to 17, 1 to 2 millimetres of rain expected. Sunday, the 7th of June, minimum of 9, maximum of 18. And Monday, 7 degrees, the low maximum of 17. So, yeah, it's slightly a bit better than some of the weather we've had. Tuesday, 9th of June, 10 degrees overnight, maximum 19. And you're up to date with the latest news, sport and weather. And a big shout out to Graham Lang for filling in for me so well last week in my absence. Thank you, Graham. And also to Dave this morning for another great ritualised breakfast show. Done in Dave's style, as he always does, a very entertaining show. And, of course, he's back on Thursday for from 8 o'clock for 2 hours of moods. Totally relaxing radio. Okay. Oh, yes, a reminder that Christopher Mullen, he's a part of the Inner FM family. He's a town planner and he's involved with the big build projects, the rollout of government projects to do with level crossing removals, etc. He manages a team. He's also a very busy man across sport. He has a love of wine. He's got, he goes to concerts. He's also does a film review segment on Friday mornings, which is pretty interesting as well on the show and a breakfast show. So we'll be talking to him a bit later. He's coming in about 10 o'clock, so I hope you can stick around for that. He's an interesting guy doing a lot of things.
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0: Yes, that's Nick Cave and the Bad Seeds. Bad Seeds live in Copenhagen way back in 2018. And that classic song, the Ship Song. I love that. I love all Nick Cave and the Bad Seeds work. And, of course, he's carved out a successful career for himself, particularly successful in the UK, and he's based in London, I think it is. That recording, yeah, it was from Copenhagen. Great sound, or love listening to his music, and great lyrics, like, come sail your ships around and burn your bridges down. We make a little history baby every time you come around. Come loose your dogs upon me and let your hair hang down. Yeah, great stuff early in the morning, isn't it, hey? Hope you enjoyed that. All right, before that, King Crimson. Yeah, Frame by Frame. And that was from 1982, a BBC recording. And, of course, the song was released in 81. And Robert Fripp, if you love that progressive rock sound, English progressive rock band they were, King Crimson, and they were founded in London in 1968 by Robert Fripp, Michael Giles, Greg Lake, Ian McDonald and Peter Sinfield. And Fripp was the only constant member throughout the band's history. And he's collaborated with a lot of other artists over the years, including David Bowie, Blondie, Brian Eno, Peter Gabriel, Daryl Hall and Talking Heads, among others. I hope you enjoyed that one. We're going to take a short break. It's 17 minutes past nine. Thank you, Tim, as always, for your wishes. Always appreciate your listening to the show, and I hope you're well too. So we'll just take a short break, and coming up after the break, we've got Meg Washington, and you'll hear from the Ravenettes as well. So stick around. It's coming up to 19 minutes past the hour of 9 o'clock.
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0: Yes, that's Meg Washington and her 2025 single release, the song Kidding. And of course, Meg Washington, she's a Queensland-based singer-songwriter. And that single was from her album Kidding. And I played a couple of Meg Washington tracks before. Yeah, she's been doing a lot of touring and got a great sound. Yeah, she's based in Queensland. Before that, we played a Danish band, The Ravenettes, and their song from 2009, The Last Dance. And it's actually a cover song. The song was Donna Summer's actual song. She wrote, performed it first and was featured on the 1978 film soundtrack. The film, Thank God It's Friday, you may remember that film. Ravenettes and Meg Washington. What is it? It's 29 minutes past nine and you're with Gary Ross here on Wednesday Magazine. And just I hope you can stick around for just after 10 o'clock, my friend, by a friend of Inner FM, a friend of the Inner FM family, Christopher Mullen. He's involved with us here at the station. He's also very busy in his role as a town planner, etc. And we're going to be talking to him after 10 o'clock. And he's got an interesting backstory as well. And yes, he's an interesting man, a young fellow. And we're going to hear from him coming up after 10 o'clock. Hope you can stick around.
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2: Hello everyone, HG Nelson here with Roy Slaven. We're saluting the role played by all those volunteers who work in community broadcasting. Roy, they're tremendous people. They're fit, lively, with that hint of lewd that you'd want in a broadcaster. I've got my hat off. I've got my pants off. How are you seeing it today?
3: Yes, I agree with you, HG. I'm a bit over the bonnet for them. I've loved community radio, as you well know, when I first started with a crystal set with Lithgow FM. And there were only one listener, i.e. Me. And there was only one broadcaster, i.e. me. But I was volunteering and I was putting my hand up. Sure, it was a humble beginning, but it gave me a start.
2: Thanks very much for that, Roy. And all volunteers, stand up, pat yourself on the back and be proud of your role in community broadcasting. And keep at it!
0: Thank you, Roy and HG. They're the gift that keeps on giving, those guys. They've given us a lot of great entertainment over the years. Okay, very good. All right, so we're going to have a look at the birthdays for today and some events on this day, Wednesday the 3rd of June. And we'll just play this little happy birthday. If you're having a birthday today, celebrating a birthday, happy birthday to you.
4: Hey, kid, I hear it's your birthday. Happy birthday to you.
5: Happy birthday.
4: Happy birthday to you.
5: Happy birthday.
4: Happy birthday. Happy birthday to you.

Jeez. Good stuff. Yeah, they're guys from Adelaide and very funny guys. The guy's called Lucky Seven and the song Happy Birthday. They're a swing band, yeah. Okay, birthdays on this day, you're sharing, you're in good company, actually. You're Tony Curtis, the American actor. He's no longer with us. He died at the age of 86 in 2010, but he was in a lot of great movies. I particularly liked the film The Boston Strangler from 1968. Wow, that's scary stuff to watch. I remember the first time I saw it. He's also in, before that, Spartacus, Some Like It Hot. That was a great film. Houdini and The Defiant Ones, among others. And he starred with Roger Moore in the 70s TV series The Persuaders. Yes. Okay, Ian Hunter, the vocalist guitarist with Mott the Hoople. He had a hit with the David Bowie song All the Young Dudes. He's turning 86 today. And, of course, their big one solo hit, his was Once Bitten, Twice Shy, 1975. Clive Shakespeare, he's no longer with us, but he was born on this day. Australian musician and producer, was lead guitarist and co-founder of Sherbet. And he wrote most of their hits with, along with Garth Porter. He co-wrote Cassandra, Slipstream, We've Got the Gun and Silvery Moon. Susie Quattro, yeah, she's turning 76 today and she's had a great success. She's been in, toured Australia a few times and biggest successes have been in the UK and Australia. Can the Can, 48 Crash, Devil Gate Drive, Stumbling In. Great stuff. And she recorded Stumbling In with Smokey, the lead singer, Chris Norman. And was, interestingly, her only US top 40 hit. She also appeared in Happy Days. Okay, Canadian singer Dan Hill. His biggest hit was 1978, was Sometimes When We Touch. He's turning 72 today. Who else? The Rembrandts. They had a song called Just The Way It Is, Baby. And I'll be there for you. The theme from the Friends TV show, which I'm going to play in a moment. Current Affair, former Current Affair host on Channel 9, Tracy Grimshaw. She's turning 66 today. Let's see, Dave Gleeson, Australian singer and radio host. He was the lead singer with the band Screaming Jets. He's turning 58 today. Tyrone Noonan, he's a member of the Brisbane band George. I'm going to play a track from that a bit later on. His sister Katie was the lead vocalist in that band, George, and they had a big debut album in 2002. It was number one on the album charts. Polly Serena. Who else? We've got Rafael Nadal, the tennis player, the Spanish tennis player. He's turning 40 today. The events on this day, the RSL was established in Melbourne in 1916. Ray Davies, he travelled from New York to London to re-record one single word in the Kinks song Lola. Apparently the BBC wouldn't allow commercial references in the song lyrics. He changed the song Lola, the reference to Coca-Cola, to Cherry Cola. You probably know that if you're a baby boomer. Crowded House announced they're breaking up. They performed their last concert at London's Hanover Grand Theatre in 1996. And, of course, they had a lot of success. And David Carradine, he died on this day. David Carradine, the American actor. Great series, Kung Fu TV series. Did you like that one? I did. I was a big fan. And Muhammad Ali, he died age 74 on this day. And we're going to play a song by Johnny Wakelin, which was a great song, and recognised how entertaining Muhammad Ali was. It's the Black Superman. Let's hear it.

Oh, great to hear that song again. Yeah, I'll Be There For You from the Rembrandts. And as I said before, it's the theme song from Friends. Yeah, I grew up watching the show. Okay, and before that, yeah, Muhammad Ali, the Black Superman, Johnny Wakeland. And of course, you, if you're a baby boomer, you'd remember Bert Newton's infamous Muhammad Ali moment at the Logie Awards in the late 1970s. It's quite a memorable one. He was there to... He was at the 1979 Logies, Ali. He was there, made a guest appearance to present the gold Logie that year, won by Bert Newton. And apparently I grew up watching the show. Okay, and before that, yeah, Muhammad Ali, the Black Superman, Johnny Wakeland. And of course, you, if you're a baby boomer, you'd remember Bert Newton's infamous Muhammad Ali moment at the Logie Awards in the late 1970s. It's quite a memorable one. He was there to... He was at the 1979 Logies.

0: He referred to him saying, "I like the boy," which, if you're African American, has pretty negative racial connotations if you call African American boy. So, yeah. But he went along with it. Pretty, he apologised later on, Bert did, but Muhammad Ali. Previously in another life he was known as Cassius Clay. He went along with it. It was a pretty interesting moment. Funny guy Muhammad Ali. Could be quite entertaining. Gave us a lot of pleasure. Okay, Christopher Mullen, he's one of the Inner FM family. He's going to be with us after 10 o'clock. We're going to be finding out about his backstory and what he's doing and all the interesting things he does apart from work. He's got an incredible range of interests, and so we're looking forward to hearing from him after 10 o'clock. I hope you can stay around for that.
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0: Oh, what a great voice, hey? That's Eddie Vedder and the song Save It For Later. It's a cover version of the song by the English Beat. English band, of course. They wouldn't have that name, English Beat, otherwise. So, yeah, that was for an American comedy drama television series way back in 2024. He did that song for season 3 of a show called The Bear. I don't really know that one, but it's a great song. I just love the sound of that. And Breaking It Slowly before that, Australian band George from 2002. And, of course, Ian Hunter from the band is having a birthday today. Katie Noonan was the vocalist for that song, if you remember it. So I played that in the first, that was the first one I played in that double play. So that was Triple J Live at the Wireless. Okay, it's ticked over to 10 o'clock and it's time for us to say good morning to Christopher Mullard. Good morning to Christopher, thank you for coming in.
1: Thank you, Gary. It's a pleasure to be here.
0: And he's taken the day off today, he was telling me, so, wow, that's pretty good. All right, Christopher, I was intrigued when your profile was featured in the newsletter Wavelength that circulated to Inner FM presenters, and your association with the station, all the things you've done, what you're doing now, and also your busy life, whether it's sport or your love of wine and all these other activities. You go to the theatre production, including local theatre here. You have.
1: Yeah, absolutely. I'm a regular at the Heidelberg Theatre Company.
0: And not only that, but you do a film review on Peter's show on Thursday mornings at 7:30 a.m. Is that right?
1: Good old Statler. Statler is what I call Peter Forbes. Him and Waldorf is Roger Watson. Yes, so yes.
0: He's a character, isn't he?
1: He's a character. Yes.
0: He's a funny man. Yeah. Okay. So look. Let's go back. You're a town planner and you're working on the big build projects at the moment.
1: Correct.
0: We'll talk about that in a bit more depth later. But let's get back to how it all started for you.